WZBC, the Industrial Factory. Right there, we just heard some brand new music from Slighter, as they're joined up by Ian Pickering on a great track that came out last year called Vulture, as it gets the updated remix treatment from Asphodel Ivory. Again, we checked out Slighter, joined up by Ian Pickering, and Vulture, the Asphodel Ivory remix. Antigen Shift before that with Chasing Shadows. That's new from them off of Verified Unidentified. Also heard a new one in there from Absolute Form and Repetition. Con.Rar gave us Ill. Also heard from C-Tech, going back to 2000's Cut, and a track entitled Brutal. Relic with Evoke, the Glitch Mode dance mix. Sister Machine Gun gave us an old favorite, going back to 1992, and Not My God, the Killjoy radio edit. Also heard a new one in there from Christopher Samuels of Detroit post-punk industrial act Ritual Howls. Coming off of his solo release After Selection, we heard Body Interface. And before Christopher Samuels, we started the show off with some brand new Omen Code and their latest single called Seizure, the Portion Control remix. Still to come, we have some brand new Invalid coming off of the Greek Split EP they've got out, The Visitor, who will also be checking out in the second hour of the show. Right here, let's have a listen to the latest single from Mildreda, coming off of their forthcoming album, Realities. That's due out in less than 2 weeks on August 28th. This one is entitled Silk Skin. Let's check it out. Here's some brand new Mildreda right here on the Industrial Factory, WZBC.

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1: 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DJ Brian L. here till 10 o'clock. We finished off the first half of the show with some brand new Muta Scum, coming off of their latest EP called The Hope, and a track entitled Fourth Man in the Fire. Brand new Static Bloom in for that, and Overt Spite. That's off their latest called Splintered Fingers. Neuroactive, even in for that, with Obsession, the plastic mix. Fermion gave us Call to Arms. That's off their new EP called Four Dimensions. Also heard a classic from Skinny Puppy, going all the way back to 1990's Too Dark Park, and a track entitled Grave Wisdom. And we started that set of music off with some brand new Mildreda and Silk Skin. That's the third single off their forthcoming album, Realities, due out on August 28th. Coming up in this hour, we have some brand new music from Normal, as well as one from Sarcoma, the latest from Dark Machine Nation, and some newly remixed Caustic on the way. Right here, let's kick the hour off with one off of a split EP from Invalid and Visitor. We'll be hearing from Visitor later on in the hour, but right here, let's check one out from Invalid. This one is Twice Bitten. Let's give it a listen here, some brand new Invalid, kicking off the second hour of the Industrial Factory, WZBC.

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finishing up the industrial factory tonight. Right there, we heard a brand new one from Spain's Sarcoma. Coming off their latest called Dance Floor Reaction, we heard In the End, It Was You. Some brand new music in there as well from Visitor, as we heard Life is But a Shadow. Some newly remixed Caustic, as we checked out Not Going Anywhere, the Clack Mix. That's off of Unfiended, the remix companion to last year's Unfiend 1 and Unfiend 2. Brand new music in there as well from Normald, based out of Indianapolis, as we checked out The Dissident. That's off their latest EP called Normald Through. Choke Chain in for that, the Decomposition, the Mutant remix. Also heard some Tassel and X, the Contravoid remix. Reese Fulbury, even in for

that with New Despotism. Also heard an old favorite from SITD and Snuff Machinery, the club version. Black Agent with Concrete Sky, Your Enemy with Unpredictable. Before that, we heard from Kite and Heartless Places featuring Nina Pearson. Also heard one in there from Dead When I Found Her and Downpour, coming off 2015's All the Way Down. Kevorkian Death Cycle, even in for that with Empty Days. And we started that set of music off with some brand new Invalid and Twice Bitten. As always, quick reminder about our weekly industrial and dark wave Twitch stream called Taste of Corrosion. 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Again, that's Taste of Corrosion. Gonna leave you off here with something brand new from Dark Machine Nation, based out of Ohio. This one's their latest single entitled Rotting. Thanks for tuning in. Till next Sunday night, do it all over again with another edition of the show. Stick around, Rav's up next with Strange Pursuit. Here's some brand new Dark Machine Nation to close things out, right here on WZBC Newton 90.3 FM.

0: Hey, this is Hugo Burnham from Gang of Four, and you're listening to WZBC 90.3 in Newton, Massachusetts. 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
1: God, good God almighty.

going, and I'm talking back and forth, and I'm trying to find out if he is this 45-year-old dude that disappeared, right? A few years, about 10 years, 13 years back, or so on and so forth, right? Lived up on the hill, right? Well, it came that we were just kind of grunting, and I could hear him grunting a little bit and flashing through the bushes. Well, that was the end of that. I didn't think nothing of it. Well, about a week later or so, something like that, he showed back up, same spot, same time, dang near, you know. And I'm in my trailer, you know, and I'm sitting here, I'm smoking a cigarette, and this dude shows up, you know. And I'll tell you, it about freaked me out. And people claim that there's no such thing as Bigfoot. I believe there's such thing as Bigfoot. Because like I say, it's the third time I ever seen one. I've seen one three times. And people tell me I'm full of bullshit. I ain't full of bullshit, you know. I know that was Bigfoot. It looked like half man, half ape. Who knows? It could have been some jackass in a suit. But I doubt it. You know what I mean? It's like I've seen tracks, I've seen caves, you know, up in the hills up around here, you know, up around Campbell Lake, up there at Bluffs and stuff like that, you know, and they claim, some people claim, the Indians claim that they seen Bigfoot come across, like around area past Lake, Deception Pass, and see actual Bigfoot prints, right?

Open and peaceful competition for prestige, for markets, for scientific achievement, even for men's minds, is something else again. Our task is to convince them that aggression and subversion will not be profitable routes. Will not be profitable routes. Not be profitable routes. She's a

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Dancing into drops of rain. Taste the sliding, licking waste. It was always this way, it was never that other way. Once upon a time when the boxes were under construction to be made, and the doors closed with the windows paned, love was left outside screaming, with visitations only through dreaming. It is as though we should have more time. Age confuses us, and confusing ages us. Don't throw your pearls before swine. But these swine, they are the police within our own minds. And this mind is the way through, but it is like the music. It helps us to remember. The mind is the only tool to know the mind. Fantasies of the past reduce the future to last. Become so dense you are transparent. Habits are not distractions from life. They are the very stuff of life. We do one thing after another. All these activities accumulate. There become a number of them, a quantity, and we become inseparable with them. We also take on quantity. Our lives become a sequence of events. This is aging, and this is what passes as time. We know so well what time it is, what day it is, and what we have done before, and who we are, and who we have already met, and what we already know. We accept death because it is time. How old are you? How many years old are you? How many years dead are you? Death is not usually measured much, but life sure is. We have had our minimum daily requirement. What they have told us we need, what we have told us we need, what we have learned and what we believe, and now we sleep. And why not? No one else is awake. But it won't be too long now. Not too long. It won't be too long now. Not too long. When time will be no longer. And death is the last thing to die.

0: And I endorse the drop word fully in the proposal. The congressional hearings, supplying over 250,000 pages of White House documents, including parts of my own private archives. Once I realized I had been fully occupied, I sought to find the answer. Some of the answers I don't know. As the Power Board reported, as I said last month, our original initiative got all tangled up. The sale of arms got tangled up with the tank. Secretary Shultz and Secretary Weinberger both predicted that the American people would immediately, soon as American people
1: She's selling the escalator to hell.

0: Teen girl, 17 years old, a reefer smoker.
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0: Hurry, hurry! 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Apartment 32!
1: Hello?
2: Hey, pork!
3: 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Now.
4: Nah, I don't like that.
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2: Hey, pork!
6: Just a minute!
4: Ow. 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
1: Yes, I'd like to hear it, Hal.
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0: Laughed, laughed, laughed, laughed, laughed, laughed, to see fun, to see such fun, such fun, such fun, such fun, such fun,
1: such
0: fun,
1: ran away,
0: ran away,
1: ran away,
0: ran away,
1: ran away,
0: ran away, with the,
1: with the, with the spoon,
0: fiddle, fiddle, diddle, diddle, fiddle, fiddle, fiddle, fiddle.

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1: And the dish, dish,
0: such fun, dish,
1: dish,
0: and the
1: dish,
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1: ran away,
0: ran away,
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0: with the, with the, with the, with the, with the, with the.
1: Cat,
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0: Dog, dog, little dog, little dog, little laughed, laughed, laughed, laughed, laughed, laughed, such fun, such fun, such fun, such fun, such fun, such fun, dish. 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
0: With, with.

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broadcasting chrome and plastic, tyrants breathing alloy of slavery, planet hunger versions of Jackie O. Sherry, Sherry, baby, won't you come out tonight? And the stars whisper like old blood at the edges of the body of night. 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

0: 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Picture of Marilyn Monroe in my back pocket, molded by heat and sweat to the shape of my buttocks. 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Go to your freezer and get a popsicle. Go to your TV. Turn on your TV. You will see me and Jackie O. She will be taking it in the ear, my body of work, in the planetarium. You will receive a forecast. I will always be more important than you. You will never be important enough. You will never be on the whip hand end of slavery. Never be the one to wield hunger against humanity. Heaven will never be an extension of your body. Your body will always belong to someone else. 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He is unimportant. As we eat his oranges, the sky grows blacker. The moon ripens and turns red. It rots and is swallowed by the darkness. You are still by the phone. It is ringing and ringing dead. Sherry, Sherry, baby, won't you come out tonight? It is completely dark. The earth freezes. You put down the receiver and go to the window. Come, come, come out tonight.
1: Good morning.
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2: Sunrise is looking towards a new day. It's already the seventh day. But the seventh day begins at night. The seventh day begins in darkness. The seventh day begins in obscurity. The seventh day begins with a cloudy vision. You say, I don't really know where I'm at. I know, but I'm in the seventh day. At midnight, you know what happens at midnight? Everybody else is sleeping. Huh? Everybody else was sleeping at midnight when Ruth was pressing her way in to the most holy place. Are you getting this? Come on. While everybody was sleeping, including the church world, there was a woman who was pressing her way in to do the whole will of God. Huh? At midnight, Paul said, they that sleep, sleep in the night.
3: Then he said, she has no potential in life, in this life. She said, we have to take a shower. And then he said, if it wasn't for you, we'd have been wearing white all these years. But no, you had to wash those red pants with all our white stuff. And she said, oh yeah, you gotta have your faster down. And he said, yeah, you have no lips. Where are your lips?
4: 3, 5, 8, 7.
2: Instead of barking, trying to make God's people afraid of this. All

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Oh. And let me tell you something. It's not like the dogs have stopped barking. Oh, they're out there, people, but I'm going to tell you what's happened in my life. There's a sound in my ears, and it's the groan of a humanity that's broken and bruised. And there's a sound in my ears of King David, who said, oh, that someone would give me to drink. And I hear a groan from the throne of God that's saying, come on, let me taste of you. Come on.

0: Getting things done. I'm getting things done. 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
1: Thank you.

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0: an emergency. 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

I'm gonna go down to the store here and see if that's still open. Give myself a bag of pretzels, maybe. Thought I'd take you along for the ride. Maybe take you for a walk later on, too. Let's see, thought I'd use this tape, this cassette, to answer the interview questions that you sent. And just kind of give you a sonic hello, too. So I'm sure this is going to be kind of spacey and disjointed. And other interesting things might happen too. Like what? Well, like the batteries might run down, which has a tendency to make my voice raise an octave because the tape slows down. That could be interesting. But hopefully that won't happen. Ah, darn. Ah, I'm supposed to replace my radiator cap. I guess I should do that later. Let's see. Okay, your questions here as we're driving along. What's your earliest memory of using cassettes? What do you do with them now? How'd you get started? Be Gabby? See what we can do to fill that bill. Actually, as far as me, it's maybe more appropriate to ask, what's my earliest memory of using tape, period? I can remember when I was a kid, we used to go on these vacations, summer vacations across the country, and it was really kind of fascinating. Saw a lot of beautiful places, but at the same time, for a kid my age at the time, pre-teens, it was really kind of boring at times. And so my dad was looking to buy some property, which eventually we moved out here, and he bought this little Panasonic portable to record his kind of dictation, narration, looking at real estate. So it had like these little mini reels of reel-to-reel tape, 4-inch reels or something. Anyway, I glommed onto that baby pretty quick. Look out, dog. And recorded everything in my record collection for the summer. You know, the Rolling Stones and the Bo Brummels and the Jefferson Airplane, 24 Greatest Hits, all that stuff. And put it on all these tapes, you know, and if you record it at really slow speed, you get 1,800 feet. You record it at, 1 7/8 IPS. You know, you could get like 10 albums on there sometimes. Plus the thing was battery operated, just slap, I think it was 4 D cells in there or something, you carry it all over the place. So like this predates rock boxes and ghetto blasters by years. But that's basically what I did, towed it all over the country. Everywhere I went, that thing was just banging it out. And that experience basically launched me on my demented audio career and made me what I am today. See if the store is open. Yep.

0: knock some ideas into their head that everything's not cutie dandy all over the world.
1: Like we don't want to be domestic. We don't want to be domestic on our parents.
0: Bad kid, you know, you gotta be locked up or something if you don't go die and fight in Afghanistan or something. 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

0: dead.
1: Well, that's one more evidence of what's happening in our world, ladies and gentlemen. That isn't too pleasant. I don't think it's as widespread as you might think. It is fairly a limited phenomenon. I don't think the young people are quite that crazy, but some of them are, fortunately. 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
1: Lives with love.
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0: Huh?
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Santa. Resisted Anison 3 packages off its shelves in California, Texas, Oklahoma, Louisiana, and Nevada. A bottle containing capsules laced with cyanide was discovered in San Pedro, California today.

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force you have known. You just clear the major story once over nightly.

In an average year in the Canaris Lacta region, the flowering may be far from spectacular. The canvas of desolation may bear only occasional dawns of color. But no one ever knows which years will produce real sparkle.

enough to send the succulent besoms reaching out over the sand and bursting into luminescent glory. On the searing wind, the pale sand drifts inland. It shrouds the sea heads of the besoms in

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1: Tittle,

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He said in return, the proceeds

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So from all of us at WZBC Newton, do yourself a favor and make sure you get enough water today.

0: Professeur d'une chaire de parapsychologie à Utrecht. 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
1: It is the spirit of Houdini we wish to contact. 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

The Lords of Altamont here in WZBC. Good morning. How you doing? It's another Monday. Kind of a cloudy... Yeah, cloudy and gray today. Here in Boston, anyway. If that's where you are. Hey, I got that live audio stream back up and running. Not sure what I did. All I did was log into the computer there. But hey, it fixed it, so that's cool, huh? Because that's about all I know how to do on that thing is log into it. You know, once I'm in there, it's a head scratcher. I don't know what's going on in there. So that's good. That's all it took to fix it. But anyway, good morning. How you doing? Hello, everyone in the chat. I have been disengaged from the chat because of the technical difficulties. You see, the room that the live stream computer is on the other side of the station. So when I'm playing these 2-minute songs, I have 2 minutes to run over there, punch in the security code, and then try to log in. And then I run out of time, and then I have to run back to play another song. Well, anyway, you don't have to know all that. You just want to know what you heard, or maybe you don't, or maybe you didn't even hear it because the stream was down for most of that set. But anyway, I'll go through what you missed, or for those of you who heard it. Lords of Altamont just then doing Disconnection. They're from the Lords. You know them. They're from Los Angeles. And even though they're from Los Angeles, they never seem to tour the U.S. And every time I play them, I complain about it. Forever Loaded is the name of their new album. Came out a few months ago on Heavy Psych Sounds. And prior to that, another band from Los Angeles. Yeah, you haven't heard Memo PST on this show in a few weeks, right? For a while there, you were hearing them every week, I think. And I still haven't gotten through all the songs on the new album that I want to play. And that new album is called Eternal Actors. Today you heard Invisible Eyes from that. That's an excellent album from Memo PST. It's on In the Red Recordings. Prior to that, a band from Boston. I played them, was it last week or the week before? I don't know which, but their new EP came out. It's really good. It's self-titled. It's called Ruckus. And the song you heard from that today is Talk Ain't Cheap Enough, and that is released out on Drunken Sailor Records. From Cardiff. Yeah, Cardiff, UK. The family Battenberg, they were doing a rockin' one called Bedbug. And that is from their album Super Deluxe. And that comes out on November 1st. And now I don't know who makes these choices here, but on their Bandcamp page, if you go to their Bandcamp page, if you go to this album, they chose to use white text on a white background, and that's not very easy to read. And I don't know who does that. Why did they do that? I don't know. That's coming out on Stolen Body Records, and prior to that, we heard a band from Brooklyn, New York, called Dr. Dense Dot Spam, and that was. What was the name of that song? Healthy Human was the name of that, and that was from the album Sick Dumb Spam, and that's out on Doctored Tapes, something new. And at the top of the set, we heard X-Ray Xerox doing Channel Surfing, and that's probably what, if you're listening on the airwaves, you were able to get the whole first set there, but if you weren't, maybe you were Channel Surfing on your computer there for something else to listen to, and hopefully you came back. But anyway, X-Ray Xerox has a new one out called Brainwashing the Populace. That's out on Knuckles on Stun, and that's what that was from, and that's all I got to tell you. That's all I got to tell you about this set. Let's see. I just paused to get have a little beverage. Had a little drink of water there.
Yeah, I've been going through the 45 bin. Today we got M to O. And I'd say there's a lot of dust in that one. I had it all over me, and I'm breathing it in. So I had to have a little swig of water there. Anyway. All right, are we all good? We all situated now? Stream's back up and running. Everything's good. There we go. All right, what am I doing next? I'm just scrolling through the chat to see what's going on in there. I guess I can do that after I start my next song here. All right. Let's see, what am I going to do now? Well, this is a band I've been liking a lot lately. This, their new album. Did that come out this year or last year? I think it came out on a different label last year and came out on another label this year. And this year is when I discovered them. The Prize from Melbourne, Australia. And I think I've played all the songs off their new album, so I figured, hey, why not go back to some of their old stuff? You know, they've been around a few years, and I wasn't paying attention before, so why not play something now? Something from their 2022 release, their EP Wrong Side of Town. Yeah, that's what I'm going to do. I'm going to play the title track from that, see what you think. They make some excellent power pop. I hope you enjoy it. Here we go. The Prize.

From Montreal, that was Taxi Girls here on WZBC on this fine Monday morning. Yeah, you having a fine Monday morning out there? It's been a little hectic in here, but I got it under control. I think I do anyway. Yeah, the Taxi Girls, they were doing a song called Auto Hysterics. And that was had a few good chunks of power pop in that set for you. Yeah, that was a fine one. I like that. That was good. And I've said it before, but I think the lead singer in Taxi Girls is kind of channeling Kim Shattuck from the Muffs, which is a good thing. Which is a good thing because we sadly lost Kim Shattuck a few years ago. So good to hear someone who sounds kinda like her, kinda. That's out on Stomp Records. That's an album called Static from the Taxi Girls. Check it out. It's really good. And going back to 2014, we heard Tweens from Cincinnati, Ohio. And that was a song called Girlfriend. That was from their self-titled album. That was out on French Kiss Records back then. And they haven't put anything out in a while, so I'm not sure what's up with them. What's her name? Bridget Battle? I think that's her name, the lead singer there. Let's see. We heard The Side Eyes from Los Angeles. That was a song also from 2014, I guess. How about that? And that was a song called Same, and that was from the Side Eyes cassette EP that was released on Burger Records. Oh, yeah. Let's not get into that. What happened there? I'm surprised we're still able to say the name Burger Records. I'm not going to say it again, though. No, the Side Eyes, and of course the Side Eyes is fronted by Astrid McDonald, the daughter of Charlotte Caffey of the Go-Go's and Jeff McDonald of Red Cross. Yeah, did you know that? You probably did, because I probably tell you that every time I play the Side Eyes, but it's an interesting fun fact. Speaking of the Go-Go's, I think today is Belinda Carlisle's birthday. Is it? Is it? Somebody look that up. Let's see, from Portland, Maine, we heard Freak Phone. That was a good one, huh? Swamp Love. Yeah, that's from their album Fresh Set. That's a self-release, I think. I think that's a self-release from them. That was a good one. Let's see, okay. Friday, My Lady. I think we heard them last week on the show. They're a band from France. And this week they did Like a Friday. That was from their self-titled album. That's out on Beast Records. That's something new. And at the top of the set, one of my favorite bands of late, The Prize from Melbourne, Australia. I didn't play something new from them, though. No, because I played pretty much everything, probably, off that new album of theirs, because it's so good. I went back to 2022 and played Wrong Side of Town. That was from their EP of the same name, and that was originally released on Anti-Fade. And yeah, Julian liked that Freak Phone song. It was a banger. Yeah. What were the lyrics? Something about... Never mind. Okay, thank you, David Jones, our fact checker down in Alabama. He's stationed in Alabama, and he does fact checking for the Infernal Racket Show. And it is Belinda Carlisle's birthday today. She's 68. Wow. How about that? All right, what are we doing now? What time is it? It's 9:50 in the a.m., going to move on to something else here. This is when I play my every week I find a John Peel session that was recorded on this very day, and this week I found one from we're going back to 1977 on this one.
That's right. And I think, what the heck, for this whole set, we're just going to stay in 1977. How would you like that? Wouldn't that be fun? Why don't we do that? But anyway, we're going to start with the Peel Session of the Day, recorded on this very day, August 17th, 1977. Here we go. This is Squeeze.

0: 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I'm trying to iron in here.
1: 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This is the Infernal Racket Show with me, your host, DJ Simon. Here every Monday morning to, damage your hearing. Yeah, what did we hear? You know, I stayed in 1977 for that entire set. As I started with a Peel session from 77, you know, just decided to stick in that year. So what'd you think of that? That was fun. Buzzcocks, a fine band and a favorite here at the Z. Whatever Happened To was the name of that song. That was the B-side of Orgasmatic. That came out on United Artist Records back in 1977. Yep, and we also heard Radio Birdman, Hand of Law. Yeah, when I was going through my 1977 pile, I found that, and then I thought, wow, geez, you know, for some reason that song was going through my head recently, so I'm going to play it. That was from Radio's Appear, an album that came out in, guess when, 1977. That's right, on Trafalgar Records. We heard a weird one before that. Did you like that? That was good. That was, I think that qualifies as some of that no wave stuff. Well, no, maybe not, because I don't think the no wave stuff was really happening in 1977, so maybe proto no wave? I don't know. Mirrors was the band. The song was called She Smiled Wild, and that was the B-side of Shirley that came out on Hearthen Records in 1977. Prior to that, Rubber City Rebels, they did Such a Fool. That was from the Akron years. That was a compilation that was released in 2004, but the song was recorded in 1977. Yeah, that compilation came out on Smogvale Records. We also heard The Stranglers, Get a Grip on Yourself. Whoa. I'll just pretend that didn't happen. Maybe you didn't hear it. That's my rule. You're supposed to ignore any mistakes you make on air. And so what I do is I first ignore the mistake, and then I tell you that I ignored the mistake, which is kind of defeating the purpose of that whole philosophy, isn't it? Anyway. Where was I? The Stranglers, yeah, they were doing Get a Grip on Yourself. A classic hit from the album Rattus Norvegicus. That was a United Artists release back in 1977. And at the top of the set, we heard Squeeze doing a John Peel session recorded on this very day, August 17th, 1977. Live in the BBC studios, that was Squeeze doing Sex Master. Yeah, that's it. Oh, you want to say hi in the chat, just jump on in. It's kind of quiet in there. Pie guy's in there. He just said he was talking about the Rubber City Rebels. I'm trying to remember their song Young and Dumb, but I'll take your word for it. I can just about guess why you're saying it would not likely be released today. Yeah, so what time is it? It's 10:16. I'm going to play some more tunes for you. And, oh, I keep forgetting to mention, because Fred asked about it in the chat, and I don't know if he's still listening, but he was asking, are the shows still going on Mixcloud? And I haven't been posting to Mixcloud for the past several weeks, probably the past month or so, because they keep taking my shows down because of this background music, this fabulous background music you're hearing behind my voice. See, the problem is all the songs come from the same album, and they're cracking down on some licensing restrictions, saying that you can only play one or two songs from the same album, and you can't play them back to back. So they're going through and deleting my shows, and when I post them, they take them down. I'll try to post this one. I'll try to post today's because of the outage on the stream in the morning, in case anybody cares to go back. But I'm going to try to, you know, I don't know. I'm going to try to do something there. Figure that out. You know, shake up the background music a bit. But I've said it before. I've been talking about this for weeks. And you know, because I feel like the background music is part of the DNA of the show. You know what I'm saying? So it's last week I tried to change it up, played different background music during the 45s set or the singles set. And I don't know how I was liking it. Maybe I'll try that again this week. But anyway, we're going to move on now because I'm rattling on too long. And we're going to hear, what are we going to hear? We're going to hear, this is good. This is not new. This is something I found over the weekend that's actually... This is going back to 2016, so it's actually 10 years old. But I heard this and I really enjoyed it. It's a band called Deep Fried Divas. They're from Roswell, New Mexico. And when I heard this, I thought, geez, you know, this sounds like a new Butthole Surfers release. And so... I'm going to give it a spin, see what you think. It's a song called Divas Don't Mind, and it's off their first album called DFD1. Here we go. Let's give it a spin. 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

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I'm a spudman.

Francis Brown. Go down, go down, down in de-evolution, self-execution, no solution. I'm a smut gun, I like to shoot.

0: The Rizzellos here on WZBC. Yeah, I know, I think I played them a few weeks ago or a month ago or something, but you know, the song before that was just crying out to have a Rizzillo song played after it. So that's what I did. Getting Me Down was the name of that one. That was from the Can't Stand the Rizzellos album, going back to 1978. And that was a release on Sire Records. Prior to that, we heard The Outlets. That was from a split single that came out recently. Chaputa's Double Feature, Volume 6. It was a split single with The Things. I think that was an older song, though. I don't think it actually is a 2026 release. But anyway, The Outlets did Born in a Band T-shirt. Again, that's a release on Chaputa Records. Prior to that, we heard Sutros from San Francisco, California. They put out an excellent, excellent album just recently. It's called Don't Move. The song you heard from that was Destinations Mutilate. And that is out on Wasted Wizard Records. I'm confusing myself because I played things in a... different order than what I intended. I wanted to play that one and then play I'm a Potato by Devo, but instead I played Devo first by accident. And yeah, I'm a Potato. That was from the Hardcore Devo Volume 1, 74 through 77, that was released in 1990 on Rykodisc Records. Prior to that, we heard Loose Lips from Melbourne, Australia. They were doing Remember We Love You, and that was from the Love You 7-inch EP. That's coming out on September 18th on Drunken Sailor Records. And we also heard Triple Lutz from Portland, Oregon, and they were doing Don't Wake Daddy. And that was from the album In the Hands of an Angry Mob. That's a new release from them out on, what's that label's name? Spam? I don't know, I'm probably mispronouncing it, so I'm going to move on. Deep Fried Divas at the top of the set. I hope you like that one. I like that one an awful lot. They're from Roswell, New Mexico, and they did Divas Don't Mind from the DFD1 album. Came out in 2016. A self-release from them. I thought it was sounding kind of like the Butthole Surfers, and so I was enjoying... They just put out a bunch of their stuff. I think they put it up on Bandcamp over the weekend, like everything they've ever done. And I know nothing about the band, but some pretty fun, weird stuff going on there from the Deep Fried Divas. All right, anyway, we're looking at, 10:37? 10:37? Really? Okay. I think I got Sandra La on the phone here, maybe. Are you on the phone here, Sandra La?
1: Good morning, DJ Simon.
0: What's going on? What's happening?
1: Well, you know, I feel like it's one of those mornings where, so it's just, say it was like an episode of Sesame Street, and they said, what noises do you hear in your neighborhood in the morning?
0: Oh, what noises did you hear?
1: I hear some sort of jackhammering situation.
0: Nice.
1: And I also hear some our back neighbors are getting their wooden floors sanded and everything, so that's a pretty sound.
0: All kinds of racket going on inside and out today.
1: It was competing. It was competing. It's a competing with your racket. Anyways, I had to shut the windows at the back of the house because it was just too much.
0: Is that lady across the way still moving rocks from one part of the yard to the other?
1: Right now, no, she's not out there. But yeah, all weekend long, she was out there just distributing stones and moving stones around. And we're not quite sure what goes on back there. It's an interesting study, though, I'm sure.
0: Yeah, I've been trying to figure that out. I don't know whether it's performance art.
1: Some kind of or water prevention system.
0: Oh, is that what it is?
1: Irrigation pattern that we just don't know about.
0: Oh, I see. Okay. That's a possibility, I guess.
1: Yeah,
0: or maybe she's just crazy. Maybe she's just nuts.
1: Maybe she's freaking bored.
0: It's a kind of a Sisyphus kind of thing, though, don't you think?
1: Yeah.
0: You know, you move rocks from one side of the yard to the other, and then...
1: And she puts them in a plastic bucket.
0: And then she rakes them with a metal rake. And
1: it's almost like you're deliberately trying to, like, drive the neighbors crazy.
0: And that's a good sound, too, to add to your list of...
1: I can't.
0: The fine
1: exactly.
0: sounds.
1: Exactly, so...
0: Uh-huh. What are we
1: Anyways,
0: doing?
1: Anyways, on that note...
0: What are we doing?
1: We're doing Song of the Week, DJ Simon.
0: Yeah, I know that. What do you got for me?
1: Okay, so I know that you've played before this band called Black Mekon.
0: Yeah, they're
1: Black
0: good.
1: Black Mekon. Oh, yeah. Black Mekon are two brothers. They wear masks. You don't really see them unmasked these days. They are from Birmingham, UK. They started in 2007 as a MySpace art project. They created a MySpace.
0: Ooh, MySpace. Remember that? That place was a hot mess.
1: Right.
0: Still is.
1: But listen, uh-huh. they're very prolific. So they not only have 13 albums and 9 7-inches, but they also created their own video game, action figures, their own bubble gum, a functioning arcade machine, an animated movie, and also comic books.
0: Wow, I had no idea.
1: Right? And they also have fuzz pedals called the Mekonizer.
0: Oh, the Mekonizer. I like that.
1: Mekonizer. Isn't that amazing?
0: That is.
1: And the brothers go by, they each call themselves, go by the name Black Mekon. So, anyways, they have a new song coming out. They have a new album coming out. Their album comes out October 30th, and it's going to be called 13 Songs About Monsters.
0: Ooh, just in time for Halloween.
1: Exactly. One day short. And this just came out the other day, I believe, last week. And the song that they just released is called Radioactive Wolfman.
0: Well, that sounds good.
1: Yeah. So, yeah, Black Mekon. And, on Punk Slime Records, 2026. And, again, they've been around for almost 20 years now, which is pretty amazing.
0: All right, we're going to...
1: I also hear that their shows are quite something to see.
0: Are they going to come here? Probably not, huh?
1: They said they've toured the States before, and I think they've opened for Jack White before somewhere. But Japan really loves them.
0: Wow.
1: They have a big following in Japan.
0: All right.
1: So, anyway, so this is my song of the week, Radioactive Wolfman by Black Mekon out of Birmingham, UK. I hope everyone enjoys it, and I look forward to hearing more Black Mekon, as we get closer to their album release.
0: And their album is called 13 Songs About Monsters. It's coming out on October 30th, but I figured, you know, to tide us over until then, I'm going to play 6 songs about monsters.
1: DJ Simon, you totally rock.
0: Thank you. So
1: everyone,
0: do you.
1: Everyone, have a great week. Be safe. Stay, positive. And DJ Simon, I'll see you in a bit. Thanks for having me on. Bye.
0: All right, here we go. Here's Sandra Lau's request of the week.

The Lurkers going in for the long fade here on WZBC, winding down this set on the Infernal Racket program, but not winding down the show. No, we got another hour to go. And you're listening to WZBC Newton. Got to tell you that because it's the top of the hour. Anyway, I played a bunch of songs about monsters there just for fun, because Sandra Law's request of the week was about monsters, or a monster. But anyway, I'll get back to that later. The Lurkers, Frankenstein Again, that was from a single released in 1983 on Clay Records. We also heard Big Dipper doing Loch Ness Monster. That was from their album Boo Boo. That was a 1987 release on Homestead Records. And prior to that, we heard Bizdet doing Zombie. And that was from an album title I'm not even going to attempt to pronounce. But if you're interested, you can find it on the Spinatron playlist. That was a 2023 release on SIFF Recordings. We also heard The Fall doing I'm a Mummy. And that was from the album Levitate. That came out in 1997 on Artful Records. And the Wipers did Psychic Vampire. That was from The Herd. That's a 1996 release on Tim Kerr Records. And at the top of the set, yeah, that's what I was talking about before. That was Sandra Lau's request of the week. Radioactive Wolfman was the name of the song. That was by Black Mekon. And that was from their album 13 Songs About Monsters.

And that's coming out on October 30th on Punk Slime Recordings. Yeah. You get that? You get that why I did the monster theme there? Yeah, so you don't have to wait for the October 30 release for some monster songs. You got some monster songs just then? Okay, enough of that. Hey, what's going on out there? Everything, there hasn't been a comment on the Spinatron chat since, it's been about 45 minutes. 45 minutes ago, Jeff Berlin said 1977 is when he graduated from Northampton High School. And I didn't comment back because I was busy. I was getting ready for this this bin binge that I'm going to be doing for the next hour. So why don't we get that underway? And if you don't know what the bin binge is, this is something I've been doing with that extra hour of airtime I have over the summer. And every week I pick a 7-inch singles bin off the shelf. And we got lots of them. We got lots of them. Thank you, Fred, for that chat comment. Just to make sure the things work in there, you know. Anyway, what was I saying? Fred just said hello on the chat and woke it up. Maybe someone else will chime in. Anyway, I pulled off a bin off the shelf here, 7-inch singles, the M through O bin. Usually there's only one or two letters per bin, but this is covering three letters. I don't think I'm going to get to any O's, though. Or maybe I will. We'll see what happens. I pulled more songs than I have time for before I got to the O section in the bin. So anyway, we're going to start things off with the new Bomb Turks. Yep. They're from Columbus, Ohio. And we're going to hear a song called, what are we hearing? Stick It Out, I think, is the name of this song. Yeah, so let's get this thing going. Let's get this underway. The Bin Binge on this week's edition of Infernal Racket.

Hey, you hear that? That's the first time that that's happened on one of these 7-inch bin binges. It's a real record. It's skipping. Listen to that. It's stuck. The record's stuck. Yeah, it sure is. We could just stay here for a while and do this forever. But hang on, stand by.

Okay. Here we go. We got through a set number one of the Bin Binge today, where I pulled out the 7-inch singles, the bin marked M through O. And I just want to say, while I'm thinking about it, you hear how good Turntable 2 sounds now? Let's give a shout out to Judy for that. I noticed when I've been doing these Bin Binge segments, there was some weirdness going on with Turntable 2. One channel was way lower than the other, and when I was back queuing last week, it was making this screeching noise, and reached out to Judy, and she fixed it. Thank you, Judy. She also fixed the digital recorder just in time, too, because the live stream crapped out this morning. So now I got a safety copy of that first set, in case anybody wants to hear it. Yeah. So anyway, all right, let's see. Just getting situated here. Mushroom Planet was the band you just heard, and that is a 7-inch single from 1986. And on the comments it says, "Effin' wow." It also says the chair sounds like the Nomads. Pretty decent. And someone else said, "Take Me Away is pretty hot too." So the past ZBC DJs like both sides of that. I chose to play Take Me Away, and I thought that was pretty good. What label was that on? I'm not really sure. I can't really tell, so I'm going to move on. Oh, look at that. This happened last week. It's another cover with the In Your Ear sticker on it. Yeah. There you go. All right, what else did we hear? We heard Naked Ray Gun. Naked Ray Gun was doing a song called Vanilla Blue. And on the comments on the sticker, on the ZBC sticker on this 7-inch record, it says, "I liked this song a lot better before I saw the lyric sheet." And then someone else wrote, "The lyrics suck, but it's still pretty good." And then someone else wrote, "Naked Ray Gun's lyrics have never been that great to begin with. They really rock, though." So that's that one, Naked Ray Gun. I wasn't really paying attention to the lyrics, were you? And, look at that. The lyric sheet is in the case still. I'm not going to bother you with that, though. We're just going to keep going. What else did we hear? We heard... what the heck is this? I can't read the writing on there. Let's see. What do we have? Next Generation. That's what that was. This was a single that came out in 85. Actually, in August of 85. How about that? Next Generation was the name of the band, and on the comments, all it says is garagey, punkish stuff, and, well, you had me at garagey, so I played that one. What else? The New Christs from Australia, and we heard a song from them called Like a Curse. And this is a single going back to 1984. And on the comments, it just says, not brand new, but real good. Okay, I'll give it that. Certainly not brand new now. And I also played The Nines. Yeah, local band, Ex-Voodoo Dolls, is what it says on the sticker here. And the song I played... Writing on the Wall
He says, writing on the wall is a cover of a 60s punk song by the Five Canadians, who were actually from Texas. So that's a fun fact about that one. That came out in October of 1994. At the top of the set, we heard New Bomb Turks, and that was a song called Stick It Out. That was a 1996 release on Fat Wreck Records. And on the ZBC sticker in the comments, it says, all it says is pretty rockin'. And I think that was pretty rockin'. All right, I'm going to move on to the next set here. I'm all tangled up in my headphone cord here. It's wrapped around my leg. It's wrapped around my ankle. Okay. You don't need to know that. What do I have for you now? This is a band called... Oh, I got to check to see which side I put on, because I think this is a split. I think this is one of those split singles. Hang on. Oh, no, I got it. No, it's not. It's not one of those split singles. I was just reading the label incorrectly. The artist... Nevermore. And in the comments it says local. So a local band here. I'm not sure what side I picked, because it's not written on the label. So I'm just going to spin it. It's either Blood Flower or Falling Rain. So let's give that a whirl. See what happens. Here we go.

0: This is Pennywise. Joan, you're next.
1: This is Sue.
0: Hi, Sue. How can I help?
1: Jim, I really have a problem with impulse buying. I never have money left for anything.
0: Oh, why?
1: Jim, I really have a buying impulse problem with buying.
0: Okay.
1: Buying anything, anything, anything.
0: Now, wait a minute. Go ahead and use some of that money to bring some happiness.
1: Jim, I really have a problem. Jim, I never have money left for impulse buying.
0: A lot of people have that problem. Take cash.
1: Good idea. I feel we really need to buy right away.
0: After all, money is only paper and metal till you put it to use.
1: I never have money left.
0: But we've already decided to buy.
1: Impulse.
0: I really think it'll help.
1: Good idea.
0: Oh, thanks. Okay, let's go to line four. This is Pennywise. I'm Jim Phillips, and your name is...
2: Bob.
0: Hi, Bob. What can I do for you?
2: I get confused by all the claims made in commercials.
0: This is Pennywise. Line six, you're on. And your name is...
2: Bob.
0: Caller number five, you're on the air with Pennywise. I'm Jim Phillips.
2: I get confused by all the claims made in commercials.
0: Let's go to line seven on Pennywise. Hi, I'm Jim Phillips.
2: Bob, commercials. I get confused by all the claims made in commercials.
0: Oh, well, listen. I think your first responsibility is to yourself and your family.
2: The what?
0: Thanks for the call. Hello, you're on Pennywise with Jim Phillips, and you are...
2: Bob.
0: Okay, let's go to line four. This is Pennywise. I'm Jim Phillips, and your name is...
2: Bob. Commercials.
0: Hello, caller?
2: I get confused by all the claims made in commercials.
0: And your name is...
2: Bob.
0: Hi, Bob. What can I do for you?
2: The what?
0: Go ahead.
2: I get confused by all the claims made in commercials.
0: You sound frustrated.
2: It's because I am.
0: Well, my kids and I, for example, love to build things with scrap lumber.
2: The what?
0: All right. Thanks for the call, Carl.
2: Bob.
0: This is Pennywise. Line six. You're on.
2: Bob.
0: Yeah, Barb.
2: Bob.
0: Go ahead.
2: Claims made in commercials.
0: I
2: get confused.
0: Why?
2: I get commercials confused.
0: I can imagine.
2: The what?
0: Well, many religious people follow the biblical plan of tithing. You may want to visit with your clergy about it, but of course...
2: The what? Commercials. I get confused by all the claims.
0: Then your name is...
2: Bob.
0: Yeah, that's a tough one. A lot of people have that problem.
2: The what?
0: Truth in advertising.
2: I get confused.
0: Advertising, though, can be a really good source of information because of the truth in advertising policy.
2: The what?
0: Because of the truth in advertising policy.
2: The what?
0: Truth in advertising.
2: The what?
0: Truth in advertising. Truth in advertising. You see, the law requires advertisers to tell the truth.
2: The what?
0: The truth. The truth. To tell the truth. Truth in advertising.
2: Good point.
0: So listen carefully to the wording of an ad.
2: The what?
0: The truth in advertising.
2: The what?
0: Well, then you have to decide if honesty goes both ways, right? After all, so this is Pennywise. You're on the air. Hi, Bob. What can I do for you?
3: Yeah, Jim, this is Charlie.
0: Okay.
3: I've got a moral question for you.
2: The what?
0: Now, wait a minute. Thanks for the call, Bob.
3: This is Charlie. I've got a moral question for you.
0: Mm-hmm. Well, that's a matter for your own conscience, Charlie.
3: I figured you'd say something like that.
0: All right, why don't you give it a try this year?
3: Okay, but they'll never catch it.
0: Well, thanks for calling, Charlie.
3: Thanks.
0: This is Pennywise, line six. You're on.
3: Yeah, Jim, this is Charlie.

The Naked Remain here on WZBC, where I'm doing another bin binge. Another bin binge of those old 7-inch singles we have on the shelves here in the ZBC library. Every week I've been taking one of those bins down and putting together the final set of the show, and we just got through another set of those. I have the M through O bin, which is why we heard The Naked Remain. And what did we hear from that? Air of Pretension was the name of that song. And that's a single that came out in 1987 on Mr. Spaceman Records. And I don't have anything else to tell you about it because nobody wrote anything on the comments sticker. Right. Prior to that, we heard the Nightcaps doing Last of the Secret Agents. That was a Lee Hazelwood cover. That was the B-side of that 7-inch single. And on the comments, that's all it says. It's a great Lee Hazelwood cover on the B-side. Oh, but it gives a star for both sides, so they like both sides. This one has a price sticker on it, too, although I can't tell where it's from. What else can I tell you about that? Yeah, not much. Not much. Just going to go into the next one here. Yes. Prior to that, we heard Negative Land. And a comment in the chat, Bot said, when that was finished, Bot said, thank God that's over. And I was thinking while playing it, I was actually laughing out loud while playing it. Because I couldn't decide whether it was funny, which it was, or if it was annoying, or maybe it was a little bit of both. And that's Negative Land for you. Truth in Advertising was the name of that. And on the comments it says, I love this. Don Joyce rules. Then there's a little heart. And then someone else wrote, are they still any good? So that's what that was. Before Truth in Advertising, we heard 1919 doing After the Fall. And I would say that song could have been about half as long as it was. But that's just my opinion. And all it says on the comments is, first single. That came out in 1984. On Red Rhino Records. In 9 Gillygate is the address of Red Rhino Records. Gillygate, that's just fun to say. What else? We heard, what was this? The Naked Sea. And that's S-E-E, The Naked Sea. And on the comments it says, very good, reminds me vaguely of Wedding Present. I like it. And that song was called, what did I play from that? Blood Flower. Yeah, I wasn't sure which one I played from. But no, that was it. That was it. That's what I played. Blood Flower. That's right. Wait a minute. No, I got that wrong. Never So Near. Never So Near is what I played. Oh, boy. What else can I tell you? That was out on Human Condition Records. Ooh, it's a numbered release. We have number 411 of 1150. And that came out in 1993. And, okay, put that aside there. What else do we have? I started the set with Nevermore. And that was the song Blood Flower. And all that says on the comments is local. That's it. That's all it says. All right. Well, hey, I'm going to wind this thing down now, and then I'm going to get out of here. Yeah, I hope you enjoyed the bin binge. I got one more song from the bin I'm going to play before I take off. I'll tell you what that is in a minute. But I just want to tell you that you've been listening to a show called Infernal Racket here on WZBC. I'm your host, DJ Simon.
And as always, it's been an honor and a privilege playing loud rock and roll for you today. And thanks for listening. Thanks for coming in and saying hi on the chat if you were there. And I'm going to close things out with a band called The Nasty Facts. And this is a song called Drive My Car. And on the comments, it says, an old favorite of ZBC, MBR, etc. The memories. All right, here we go. I'll see you next week.

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0: From New York, this is Democracy Now!
1: You know, the federal government was conducting an illegal and murderous campaign of terror against immigrant working class people in the Twin Cities. So it's not a surprise to us that they were using these methods to try and infiltrate and map the folks who were organizing opposition to their campaign.
0: After federal agents killed Renee Good and Alex Preti in Minneapolis, did the federal government investigate? Yes. The Department of Homeland Security spied on activist groups and unions that were involved in the protests against ICE's deadly crackdown. We'll get the latest. Then, in an exclusive interview, the prominent British human rights attorney Rajiv Menon speaks out on being charged with contempt of court for what he said during his closing argument in the trial of his client, a Palestine Action protester. Finally, the journalist Gil Duran, on his new book, The Nerd Reich, Silicon Valley Fascism and the War on Democracy.
2: The Nerd Reich is a cult of dangerous billionaires who believe it is their destiny to overthrow American democracy in the 21st century using technology, specifically AI, crypto, and the Trump administration.
0: All that and more coming up. Welcome to Democracy Now!, democracynow.org, The War and Peace Report. I'm Amy Goodman. President Trump has reportedly threatened to bomb the S out of Oman if it, quote, gets in the way of the U.S. blockade of Iranian ships in the Strait of Hormuz. It comes as Trump has downplayed concerns about conditions on the USS Abraham Lincoln, an aircraft carrier that's been deployed for more than 260 days, one of the longest deployments in U.S. military history. Two U.S. military newspapers, the Navy Times and Stars and Stripes, have reported multiple attempts by sailors to jump overboard amidst deteriorating conditions on the Lincoln, including food rationing, plumbing backups, and shortages of basic supplies, including toothpaste and soap. This is President Trump talking to reporters Friday, saying the deployment hasn't been long enough.
3: That ship is moving right now, or very shortly, and

0: being replaced with another very similar truck.
1: Has employment gone on too long? Are you worried about the mental health?
0: Not nearly long enough.
2: Not nearly long enough, the president said. This comes as President Trump says the U.S. will substantially reduce joint military exercises with South Korea, noting Seoul had declined to join the U.S. war on Iran. He said his decision is based on his, quote, very good relationship with North Korea's leader Kim Jong-un, adding the country has been, quote, unthreatening and respectful as long as he's been president. Meanwhile, in Qatar, officials are denying Iranian accusations that Doha is secretly holding three Iranian airmen as prisoners of war. The dispute dates to the third day of the war, when Qatar said it shot down two Iranian warplanes and claimed were threatening its airspace. On Sunday, Iran's military announced a $30,000 bounty for killing or capturing U.S. soldiers, which would be doubled if it's carried out by a woman.
3: Whoever, any dear combatant, kills an American or captures one and hands them over to any of the units of the Islamic Republic of Iran army, supported by those dear individuals who wish to participate in financial jihad, but under the guarantee of the army alongside the great rewards of jihad, we will provide a proper gift. This gift is equivalent to $30,000, approximately 5 billion tomans.
2: In Lebanon, Israeli airstrikes killed at least 11 people, including children, on Saturday, one of the deadliest Israeli attacks in Lebanon since the so-called ceasefire with Hezbollah took effect in June. Israel's been striking Lebanon since early March after Hezbollah fired into Israel in retaliation for the U.S.-Israeli war on Iran. Israeli strikes have killed more than 4,300 people in Lebanon this year. According to the U.N., more than a million people have been forced to flee their homes. President Trump's son-in-law and envoy Jared Kushner has met with Israeli Prime Minister Benjamin Netanyahu after Israel rejected a 15-point plan for Gaza promoted by President Trump's so-called Board of Peace. The proposal would see Hamas gradually disarm and turn over governance of the Gaza Strip to an international force in exchange for Israel's withdrawal. Over the weekend, Kushner met in Cairo with Hamas's political chief, Khalil al-Haya. Also joining the talks was Egyptian President Abdel Fattah al-Sisi, former British Prime Minister Tony Blair, and Qatari, Turkish, and Egyptian mediators. In the occupied West Bank, Israel's military has announced plans to hand over responsibility for policing Israeli settlers to a civilian Israeli police force. Palestinian officials condemned the plan as a flagrant violation of international law, calling it another step towards Israeli annexation of the West Bank. This comes as a siege by Israeli settlers on the village of Kusra has entered its second week, with 15 Palestinians, including two children, cut off from food, water and electricity by armed Israeli settlers backed by soldiers. Human rights groups say it's part of a concerted effort by Israelis to seize even more Palestinian land. This is a video filmed by Aisha Hassan, whose family's been confined to their home for over a week while Israeli soldiers occupy a neighboring building.
4: We are in our besieged house and have been under siege for the last 7 days. The soldiers are stationed on the nearby house of my brother Youssef. They keep screaming and singing all day.
2: In Russia, officials say at least 10 people were killed over the weekend when Ukraine launched one of its largest drone attacks since the start of the war. Moscow's defense ministry claims it shot down nearly 1,500 Ukrainian drones over 24 hours. A massive fire tore through a distribution warehouse operated by the Russian online retailer Wildberries just outside central Moscow. Ukrainian officials say Russia struck 13 locations across Ukraine over the same period, killing 7 people. In Afghanistan, the Taliban have marked 5 years in power since U.S. forces withdrew from the country. Since retaking control in 2021, the Taliban have stripped away the rights of women and girls, with UNESCO reporting some 2.4 million girls are now barred from secondary and higher education. The United Nations warns more than half of women's groups still working in Afghanistan could cease operations within the next year due to funding problems. This is the permanent representative of Denmark to the United Nations.
5: The Taliban's systematic repression of women and girls has become a defining feature of the current system. Afghanistan remains the only country in the world where girls are banned from secondary and higher education. The grave abuse of the right to education is also having far-reaching consequences for Afghanistan's economic development and provision of essential public services.
2: Hundreds of migrants in Spain's North African enclave of Ceuta gathered for a protest Sunday demanding they be granted asylum. They're among the thousands who remain there after more than 70,000 people crossed into the enclave in recent weeks seeking protections. Dozens died, mostly from drowning in their attempt to reach the Spanish territory amidst an intensifying crackdown along the border with Morocco. Many of those who stayed in Ceuta are now forced to sleep on the beach or in the city's outskirts. This is a migrant from Morocco who swam there.
6: We have problems and bad situations in our country. There are so many talents in our country that have been lost. We are truly suffering. We are sleeping next to the sea, with cold, with bad smell. We are suffering a lot. The police doesn't let us go downtown. They always kick us out, telling us to get the hell out of there.
2: In Indonesia, a 7.7 magnitude earthquake that struck the country Saturday was followed by nearly 1,000 aftershocks, killing more than 50 people. The largest earthquake hit just north of Flores Island, followed by a second 6.4 magnitude quake in Indonesia's western Sumatra Island. An estimated 5,000 people have been evacuated. Search and rescue teams race to find survivors. Many evacuees have been forced to sleep in the streets, afraid of more aftershocks. Meanwhile, tents have been set up amidst the rubble of collapsed hospitals to serve as makeshift emergency rooms to treat injured patients. Landslides have also blocked roads in parts of Flores Island, raising concerns of dwindling aid and resources as people go hungry.
4: My husband in the morning took Rohini's baby and went to the store, and he got us three loaves of bread to share. One loaf of bread, I felt so sorry for my nieces and nephews, had to be divided, little by little. She's pregnant. I feel so sorry for her, so I only ate a small amount. Even a single banana would be divided among three people. We were desperately hungry.
2: This is Indonesia's deadliest quake since 2022, when an earthquake in West Java killed hundreds. In the United States, in northern Michigan, a gunman killed five people Friday, prompting a manhunt that ended when the shooter was found dead alongside one of his victims. Separately, police in Petersburg, Virginia, arrested a 19-year-old suspect on Saturday following an overnight shooting at Virginia State University that left five people injured, one of them critically, just hours after officials welcomed freshmen to campus. According to the Gun Violence Archive, the U.S. has seen at least 305 mass shootings since the start of the year. President Trump's former personal attorney, now Attorney General Todd Blanche, has declined to pledge that the Justice Department will operate independently of the White House. Blanche was asked about the topic by NBC's Meet the Press host Kristen Welker.
7: You, of course, used to be President Trump's former personal defense attorney. Can you pledge that the Justice Department will always act independently of the White House?
8: Well, there's a big difference between saying we will always do our job and investigate any case and act independently of the White House. No, I'm not going to pledge that.
2: A federal judge has ruled the state of Idaho must allow abortions when the pregnant person's health and life are at risk. U.S. District Judge B. Lynn Windmill ruled Idaho state officials cannot prosecute physicians who perform abortions under these circumstances, saying Idaho's near-total abortion ban violates the Due Process and Equal Protection Clauses of the 14th Amendment. Physicians faced up to 5 years in prison if found in violation of the ban. In his ruling, Judge Windmill wrote, quote, "It's about self-preservation and the limit of the state's power to make a woman suffer for the sake of an unborn child. A pregnant woman's health is not a state resource to be allocated at the legislature's whim, he said. And the Democratic National Committee has approved sweeping changes to the 2028 presidential primary calendar under the new schedule. South Carolina voters would cast the first ballots January 22nd, followed by Nevada on February 1st. Iowa and New Hampshire would no longer be the first states to hold nominating contests. The move could expand the influence of Black and Latino voters on narrowing the field of presidential contenders. And those are some of the headlines. This is Democracy Now!, Democracy Now! .org, the War and Peace Report. I'm Amy Goodman.
9: And I'm Anjali Kamath, and welcome to all of our viewers and listeners around the country and across the world. Operation Puppet Master, that's the name of an expansive surveillance program launched by the federal government against activists, left-leaning political organizations, labor unions, and other groups in Minnesota last winter, as hundreds of thousands of residents joined protests demanding an end to the violent mass deportation campaign in the state by ICE and other federal agencies known as Operation Metro Surge. The spying program was launched by HSI, Homeland Security Investigations, 4 days after federal agents shot and killed Alex Preddy, a nurse and protester, and just weeks after agents shot another protester, Renee Good. The spying program came to light in court documents filed in federal district court in Minnesota and first reported on by the New York Times. The documents were filed by defense attorney Kevin Rich in the federal case against 15 purported Antifa members. Minnesotans accused of conspiracy to, quote, impede or injure federal officers and to, quote, violently oppose immigration law enforcement. Rich represents one of the accused, Isaac Sant.
2: In Kevin Rich's motion, he reveals that undercover agents posing as protesters spied on community members at meetings in churches, parks, libraries, schools, and union halls, and that HSI secretly obtained the financial records of national labor unions, including the SEIU and the Communication Workers of America, CWA, as well as national nonprofits like the Sunrise Movement. The financial records go back 3 years. Democracy Now! Spoke to Kieran Knutson, president of the CWA Local 7250, on Sunday to get his response.
10: We were outraged but not surprised to learn this news. You know, the federal government was conducting an illegal and murderous campaign of terror against immigrant working class people in the Twin Cities. So it's not a surprise to us that they were using these methods to try and infiltrate and map the folks who were organizing opposition to their campaign. And, you know, it's our understanding that they've surveilled our members, that they have infiltrated meetings that we co-sponsored, and possibly even entered our office once as undercover cops for the federal government as part of this operation. So, yeah, it just shows what kind of government we're up against.
9: In the motion filed with the court attorney, attorney Kevin Rich writes, quote, with no evidence, the government alleged to the grand jury that the conspiracy in this case extends far beyond the defendants to include the AFL-CIO, the Minneapolis Federation of Educators, the Minnesota Association of Professional Employees, Monarca, Veterans for Peace, and the Grease Pit Bicycle Repair Shop, among others. So far, none of the groups targeted by the HSI inquiry have faced charges. The executive director of the Sunrise Movement, Aru Shiny Ajay, said, quote, while federal agents repeatedly broke the law, ordinary people exercised their First Amendment rights to protect their neighbors. The surveillance operation arose from a White House directive known as National Security Presidential Memo 7, NSPM 7, which identifies a potential domestic terrorist as someone expressing, quote, anti-Christian, anti-capitalist, or anti-American views.
2: For more, we're joined by two guests. Isaac Sant is a healthcare worker in St. Paul, Minnesota, one of the 15 protesters charged by the federal government in June. It was his attorney, Kevin Rich, who filed this motion and released these documents on Thursday. And Emilio Gonzalez-Avalos is executive director of Unidos Minnesota, a grassroots group and immigrant advocacy organization that was also spied on by the federal government. We welcome you both to Democracy Now! I wanted to turn first to Isaac Sant in St. Paul. It's your attorney that who released these documents. It has been explosive around the country to see the federal government, after the killing of Alex Preti and Renee Good, investigating who The activists who are protesting these killings and the deadly immigrant crackdown. Now, your attorney advised you not to speak today, but you've chosen to. Why? Talk about what's happened in the Twin Cities.
11: Hi, Amy. Thanks for having me. I believe this case is a blatant act of political repression against anybody who was brave enough to protest against ICE's terroristic rampage through our streets in December and January. And I think the calculus here is a little different than in a normal criminal trial. I think these are politically motivated charges intended to quell dissent, and that my little organization is not really the target of these. I'm under indictment, and it's obviously very stressful, but the whole community is really the target here. This is intended to have a chilling effect on protest and to intimidate people out of the street.
9: Isaac, were you one of the groups that was under surveillance, and did you suspect anything during the time?
11: I did suspect that we might have been under surveillance. I mean, I was at a mass meeting immediately after the brutal murder of Renee Good, and I thought there might be undercovers in the room, sure. But
2: what were you indicted for, Isaac?
11: I was indicted for conspiracy to impede or injure a federal officer and also for interstate stalking.
9: I want to bring in Emilia Gonzalez-Avalos into the conversation, Executive Director of Unidos, Minnesota. Emilia, can you talk about your organization? I'm looking at this chart of that Homeland Security Investigations put out called The Conspiracy, and there's a group called Monarca right at the top. And this is a project of Unidos, your group. Can you talk about your experience with federal surveillance?
12: Of course. Well, Monarca is, as you said, our constitutional observing program. It is an on-ramp for community organizing where we developed these massive forums for people to learn about how to legally and constitutionally observe what was happening in our streets with the deadly force being used upon our immigrant families. And that's all we did. We were teaching people how to use their First Amendment. What does a warrant, an administrative warrant, looks like differently from a judicial warrant? What were the rights and opportunities that we have to protect the rights of immigrants in detention or while they are being detained? How do you locate a person that has just been detained? We also talked about Fourth Amendment rights. And this program grew to almost 30,000 people before MetroSearch and reached to 50,000 people after MetroSearch, and it continues to grow. And so we were shocked, we were sick to hear that we were also in this list of people that were organizing using their First Amendment rights and the right to petition to their government, but also not surprised. We have learned through history that this is one of the tactics they have used across the world to repress and scare and disrupt movements that are organizing with other people against racism, that are organizing for justice, and that are organizing for a multiracial, high-functioning democracy.
2: I want to go to what the U.S. Attorney for Minnesota said in a news conference. He refused to answer repeated questions about whether any federal agents or officers were injured by the defendants.
13: Whether or not they actually, at the end of the day, caused bodily harm is not the measure of whether or not they committed a serious federal crime. And I would dare say, you know, we just cannot have in this country people getting together, engaging in all of these violent acts, and then simply saying, well, you know, nobody got hurt. So how bad could it have been?
2: That was the U.S. Attorney for Minnesota, Daniel Rosen, who also suggested there could be more charges related to ongoing investigations into anti-ICE activism during so-called Operation Mestre Surge.
13: If you are actively conspiring to impede law enforcement, actively conspiring to commit the acts that today's indictment alleges, you ought to go on the assumption that we're watching you and that we'll get you.
2: I mean, this is quite something. When there are accusations of violence, The U.S. attorney cannot name one example of violence that the defendants were involved with. Can you respond to this, Isaac Sendt?
11: On the advice of my attorney, I'm not going to talk about the details of any overt acts I'm alleged to have committed in the indictment. But what I can tell you is that our activism, me and all of my co-defendants, was nonviolent throughout Metro Surge. And that, as I said, this is a naked act of political repression. This is not about what we did. This is about who we are and what we believe. This is about the suppression of our politics and, more broadly, of any opposition to ICE's campaign of terror across the country. I didn't hurt anyone. I'm not alleged to have hurt anyone. And there's nothing in the indictment that I'm accused of that tens of thousands of people also didn't participate in as acts of protest when ICE was rampaging through our streets.
9: I want to bring Amelia back into this conversation. This indictment against the 15 defendants, you know, accused them of everything from throwing ice chunks to setting up blockades. But the surveillance documents released last week now show the government was monitoring peaceful library meetings about de-escalation tactics. What are your thoughts on the kind of evidence being gathered by the Trump administration and the financial records that have been collected of the SEIU, Sunrise Movement, 3 years of financial records?
12: Well, I am not an attorney, and I also have never experienced or witnessed a network of surveillance that tries to fish and hunt for the behaviors that they want to polarize and then act using that, acting with the strength of the Department of Justice. It is also said that in this administration, a ham sandwich can get an indictment. And so it is very dangerous, the times that we're living, the discretion in which the rule of law is being used. And I hold two things at the same time. Courts decide on individual conduct, and everybody has the right to due process. Everybody gets a defense. And a government that puts a bicycle collective and a teachers union and a network of regular people like Unidos on a conspiracy chart, in my opinion, loses the right to be believed about who the dangerous people are.
2: Emilio Gonzalez-Avalos, thank you so much for being with us, Executive Director of Unidos Minnesota, and Isaac Sendt, healthcare worker and activist in St. Paul, one of the 15 Minnesotans charged with conspiracy to impede federal officers during their immigration crackdown last winter. It was his attorney who released the documents. Coming up in an exclusive interview, the prominent British human rights attorney Rajiv Menon speaking out on being charged with contempt of court for what he said during his closing argument in defense of his client, a protester with Palestine Action. We'll go to London. Stay with us.

0: Keep faith.
1: I Keep Faith by the British musician Billy Bragg, performing in our Democracy Now! Studio. This is Democracy Now!, democracynow.org. I'm Amy Goodman with Anjali Kamat.
2: We turn now to the case of a leading human rights attorney in Britain who is facing criminal charges himself over his representation of a client in court. Rajiv Menon KC, King's Counsel, is accused of criminal contempt over his closing speech at the trial of six Palestine Action activists for their direct action protest at a weapons factory owned by Elbit Systems, a supplier of arms to Israel in Filton in August of 2024. Menon is being accused of misleading the jury and ignoring the judge's directions in his remarks. He's believed to be the first defense attorney in Britain to be prosecuted over statements in a closing speech. Mr. Justice's court order read in part, quote, "The respondent made statements which were capable of suggesting to the jury that the court was not impartial, in that he referred to the defendants being prevented from giving evidence about Elbit Systems and later referred to Elbit Systems being protected and wined and dined in the corridors of power."
1: Garden Court Chambers, where Menon has worked as a barrister for 30 years, said the charges brought against him were unprecedented and have, quote, sent shockwaves through the legal profession, unquote. The chair of the Criminal Bar Association has said the charges have left attorneys afraid of doing their jobs. Amnesty International said, quote, "The prosecution of Palestine Action lawyer Rajiv Menon, KC, is a serious threat to fair trial rights and the right to protest," unquote. For more, we're joined by Rajiv Menon, KC, himself, in his first television broadcast interview since the charges were brought. He's joining us from London, where Democracy Now! Just was. Thanks so much for being with us. Why have you decided to speak out? In fact, you encourage your clients, Palestine Action protesters, not to speak directly to the press. Is that right? And yet now you're the focus of the court.
3: Firstly, thank you for inviting me. I've decided to speak out because for the last few months, a number of senior judges in this country have decided to make the most serious allegations against me in public, publishing those allegations on the Judicial Office website. And, of course, you've already highlighted the fact that I'm the first lawyer, as far as I'm aware, as far as my lawyers are aware, ever to be prosecuted for contempt of court in British legal history. And I just feel that it's important that I have a voice in this and that I at least address some of the matters in general terms that I'm accused of, as opposed to simply waiting for my opportunity in court months from now to say what I need to say.
2: And Rajiv, can you explain why these contempt charges are being brought against you? What exactly did you say that was considered contempt of court?
3: So I made a closing speech in a Palestine Action protest case, as you said, on the 8th of January this year, on behalf of my client Charlotte Head, who was one of those engaged in direct action against the Elbit Systems factory. And the judge subsequently made seven specific allegations of contempt against me. I'm probably not wise for me to go into the full detail of that, but suffice to say perhaps that I categorically deny deliberately breaching any judicial order as far as I'm aware, as far as I believe, didn't inadvertently breach any order either. I mean, contempt of court is a complicated jurisdiction, but in essence, it involves a serious interference with the administration of justice. And I categorically deny that anything that I said in that closing speech amounted to a serious interference with the administration of justice. But that's the allegation in a nutshell.
1: Rajiv Menon, since our systems are a little different, the legal systems, not only in the United States and Britain, but around the world, if you can say in lay terms, in your closing argument, What is the argument you were making? I mean, we have a defense in the United States, or we have a description, for example, called jury nullification. They can say someone did something, yes, but they don't feel they should be found guilty. Talk about what the yes Palestine Action defendants were accused of, who you represented, and what your argument was.
3: Yes. So my client, Charlotte Head, was charged with aggravated burglary, violent disorder, and criminal damage. And she had statutory defenses to aggravated burglary and violent disorder. The problem was, in relation to criminal damage, there was no dispute that she had participated with others in damaging property belonging to the Israeli arms manufacturer, Elbit Systems. And the trial judge had withdrawn her only available defense of lawful excuse to that charge. And so on the face of it, she had no defense to the charge. But of course, she's innocent until proven guilty. And ultimately, the facts are for the jury, not for the judge. The jury are the sole judges of the facts. And so in my speech, I told the jury about a very famous case from 1670, excuse me, of William Penn and William Mead, who had been charged with unlawful preaching on the streets of London. And in that case, the trial judge had directed the jury to convict, and the jury had refused to convict. And the jury was subsequently imprisoned, and when they continued to refuse to convict, were fined. And some of those jurors refused to pay the fine. They were locked up. And that case that came to be known as Bushell's case is one of the most famous cases in British legal history. And I told the jury about that case, as hundreds, if not thousands, of other lawyers have done before me. And I told the jury about a plaque at the Old Bailey, probably the most famous courtroom in the world, where that case is celebrated. Again, something that's been done by countless lawyers before me. And what I've been accused of is that by doing that, I was informing the jury about their right to acquit a defendant according to their conscience and was inviting them to do so. And that is an allegation I categorically deny. What you call jury nullification in the United States is called jury equity here. But I categorically deny, I need to make this absolutely clear, that I either informed the jury of the existence of that principle, that fundamental principle, or invited them to invoke it. What I did do was tell them about that famous case and about the plaque that celebrates the case. And that's at the very heart of the allegation that I face.
2: Rajiv, I want to turn to a clip of your client, Charlotte Head, speaking to AJ Plus earlier this year.
0: Palestine will never be forgotten. And for me, it's something that I will never stop supporting and fighting for and wanting to scream from the rooftops. We wanted to stop the manufacturing of weapons on British soil that were being used by Israel in the genocide in Gaza. I think we'd asked nicely, we'd asked so many times in every different way, and the government wasn't listening. Having been in prison, which is obviously, you know, not even comparable to what people are going through in Gaza, but experiencing a smidge of that isolation, having people tell you that you're not alone and that people are there and that you're never going to be forgotten, I think that's probably the most poignant thing I could say.
2: Rajiv Menon, tell us about your client, Charlotte Head, and what exactly she was charged with, and she's back in prison now?
3: She is. She's an extraordinary woman, I should say that from the outset, who has dedicated most of her adult life to helping those less fortunate than her. She spent 3 years working in the refugee camps in Calais, doing a number of different jobs at the time to assist refugees and asylum seekers. At the time of her involvement in the action against the factory in Filton, she was working with women suffering domestic and children suffering domestic violence and abuse in London. So she's someone who's dedicated, as I said, most of her adult life to helping others, and was driven to participate in this action by the genocide that was being live streamed onto our televisions and our mobile phones in this country. As I said, she was charged with aggravated burglary, violent disorder, and criminal damage. She was acquitted by the jury at the first trial of aggravated burglary, which was the most serious charge that she faced, a charge that can technically attract a sentence of life imprisonment. The prosecution subsequently dropped the charge of violent disorder against her. The jury at the first trial were hung on that charge. As far as criminal damage is concerned, the jury couldn't decide at the first trial. But she had a retrial later in April and May. And at that retrial, she was convicted of criminal damage and was given a custodial sentence of 5 years imprisonment. She's currently serving that sentence. And in addition to that, the trial judge found that her offending, quite extraordinarily, the first time this has ever happened in a protest case in this country, that her offending had a terrorist connection. And as a result, she's subject now to a draconian regime within the prison system, which has, in real terms, lengthened the time that she will have to spend in custody. And that is a matter that's currently subject to appeal.
2: And the judge in this case, in the first trial and the second trial, put several restrictions on what was allowed as a defense. Is that right? Can you explain that?
3: Yes. So because the trial judge had withdrawn their justifications from them, as I mentioned earlier, Charlotte's defense of lawful excuse was withdrawn from the jury. Other justification defenses were withdrawn. The judge restricted what the defendants could say about their underlying motivations, and specifically about what they could say about Elbit Systems. And so on a number of occasions during the first trial, defendants were stopped from telling the jury what they had learned about Elbit Systems prior to their involvement in the action. But they still managed to say a great deal. And to be fair, the judge never directed the jury at the first trial that the jury should disregard what they said. At the retrial, when they were solely facing the charge of criminal damage, further restrictions were placed on them. And they were not allowed to say anything to the jury at the retrial about the reasons or underlying motivations that they had for either joining Palestine Action or participating in the action against the Filton factory, or their specific views about Elbit Systems. So that further restriction was placed on them at the retrial that was not there at the first trial, where they were facing other charges as well. I mean, it's quite complicated, this, but I hope that explains it in a nutshell.
1: Before we end, we want to talk about that larger issue of Palestine Action being considered a terrorist organization in London. I was there last week, and I asked the British MP, Jeremy Corbyn, about Prime Minister Andy Burnham's apology for the Labour Party's initial stance on Gaza. And part of his response was about that crackdown on Palestine Action. This is what MP Corbyn said.
4: If he is serious about a complete change of policy, if he's serious, it's a big if, then why are we criminalizing people who take part in protest in Britain? A number have already been convicted and face long stretches in prison. These are non-violent direct action protests. And there are also probably 2,500 to 3,000 people who've been arrested for holding a placard in contravention of the Terrorism Act 2000, which is basically labeling anyone that holds a placard up saying, "I support Palestine Action," calling them a terrorist. These includes people in their 80s and even 90s, retired Anglican clergy people, and many others. It's an absurd situation.
1: So that's British MP Jeremy Corbyn when we were in London last week. As we wrap up, Rajiv Menon, if you can talk about how you're fighting the charges against you, the contempt of court charges, and also the chilling effect this has on how far lawyers will go to represent cases like these.
3: Absolutely. Well, let me deal with the latter first. I mean, there is no question, as the chair of the Criminal Bar Association and the chair of the Bar Council in this country have both publicly said, that the prosecution being brought against me for contempt of court is having a chilling effect on criminal defense lawyers and the worries that they undoubtedly have these days, particularly in protest cases, about what they can and cannot say. And that's obviously because of the unique, extraordinary, and unprecedented action being taken against me. I mean, I think that's irrefutable. I mean, there's so much evidence about it. And literally hundreds of people have contacted me, lawyers and others, to talk about that chilling effect. And I mean, that clearly is something that is is extremely worrying. It's been described by some as a descent into authoritarianism, As far as the case against me is concerned, already the Court of Appeal in this country, in a judgment in May, has held that the trial judge in the Filton case and another senior member of the British judiciary, a Lord Justice of Appeal, a member of the Court of Appeal, acted unlawfully against me in an excessive jurisdiction by allowing a direct referral to the High Court being made against me for contempt of court. So we all have already had that victory. The case then went back to the trial judge, who has now instituted contempt of court proceedings against me under a different procedure. We are now appealing against that as well, on the basis that that also was unlawful. We're awaiting a date for that appeal. We think it'll probably be in October or November. Depending on the outcome of that appeal, of course, there are different possibilities. If I win that appeal, then this may go away. Alternatively, it may be referred to the Attorney General to make a decision as to whether or not I should be prosecuted. If I lose my appeal, then I will stand trial for contempt of court at some stage, either later this year or early next year, with the risk of a potential two-year prison sentence hanging over my head. So this is a serious matter with serious constitutional implications, which is of tremendous worry and concern to members of the criminal bar and other members of the legal profession in this country.
1: Rajiv Menon, I want to thank you for being with us and agreeing to do this interview against your own lawyer's wishes, a leading British human rights and criminal defense lawyer facing an unprecedented contempt of court charges and could be sentenced up to 2 years in prison for his closing speech for a Palestine Action defendant, speaking to us from London. Coming up, the Nerd Reich, Silicon Valley fascism, and the war on democracy. Stay with us.

0: We are here by Scott Donaldson and Richard Samuel Nolan. This is Democracy Now!, democracynow.org, The War and Peace Report. I'm Amy Goodman with Anjali Kamat.
1: The Nerd Reich, Silicon Valley Fascism and the War on Democracy. That's the name of a new book by our next guest, the journalist Gil Durand. The book looks at how tech billionaires, including Peter Thiel and Elon Musk, are pushing what Durand calls tech fascism. Gil Durand also documents how Thiel had played a pivotal role in J.D. Vance's rise to power. Durand writes, quote, "Vance is almost entirely a creation of Thiel, who bankrolled his brief stint as a Silicon Valley venture capitalist and United States senator. With Vance at Trump's side, Silicon Valley had one of their own in the White House, a tech venture capitalist one heartbeat away from the presidency."
0: Gil Durand joins us here in New York. He's the former opinion editor of the Sacramento Bee and editorial page editor at the San Francisco Examiner. He now publishes two newsletters, the Nerd Reich and Frame Lab. Welcome to Democracy Now! So let's start with the title, The Nerd Reich, Silicon Valley Fascism and the War on Democracy. Why'd you choose it?
2: Well, in 2024, I wrote a series for The New Republic about the extremist ideological beliefs coming out of Silicon Valley. And after I'd written a story that went really viral and got me under attack by one of these guys, someone reached out to me from the crypto world and said, you know, we've been calling these guys the Nerd Reich for years. And that blew my mind, and I saw that no one was really using that title, and so I rebranded my newsletter, which had some boring other name, as the Nerd Reich, and that became the main message of it. But I thought it was amazing that from within their own community, this was a label that was applied to them. People understood it was fascist and was echoing Nazism in nature.
0: But I want to just say, the billionaire tech bros, as they are known, another name for them, haven't always been the way they are now. In fact, when Trump was first coming into office, talk about how they have changed.
2: During the first Trump administration, we saw something called Tech Against Trump, where there were all these tech companies standing up to Trump, filing lawsuits, opposing his crackdowns in immigration. This time around, it's completely different.
0: He was removed from X.
2: Yeah, removed from X. Facebook banned him. Now we see the opposite happening. I think what happened is that Trump was able to tap into some undercurrents in Silicon Valley with his return to power. Billionaires had become radicalized by things like the Me Too movement, by Occupy, by the Black Lives Matter movement, and then by the pandemic. And so when Trump is able to return to power, they are now in a very different mentality. They've made billions and billions of more dollars. They're even more against taxes and government, even though government is generally the basis for many of their fortunes. And so now we see a complete alignment behind Trump. In fact, Trump is being funded and supported by Silicon Valley. He wouldn't be able to do the things he's doing without the billions of dollars he's raking in open crypto corruption.
1: You know, in the epigraph to your book, you quote Peter Thiel from 2010. So in a way, they've changed, but this also goes back and has a longer history. And the end of that quote is, technology is this incredible alternative to politics. Can you talk about what he meant by that and what that means in terms of the kind of influence Peter Thiel has?
0: And who he is. Yeah.
2: Some billionaires appear to have changed, but Peter Thiel hasn't really changed. He's been right-wing for a very long time. Peter Thiel was born in Germany, came to the United States as a child, went to Stanford, became a lawyer, studied philosophy, and then got very lucky to be in Silicon Valley in the late 1990s as things were about to take off. In 1997, he read a book called The Sovereign Individual, which predicted that in the 21st century, technology would overthrow democracy, specifically something called cybercurrency, or what we would today call crypto, which would undermine government authority, and advanced automation, which we would call AI, which would collapse the economy by destroying most jobs and concentrating wealth in the hands of a savvy few that were called the sovereign individual. And Peter Thiel has credited this crazy book with being the inspiration for PayPal, which he says was an effort to get ahead of this digital currency. It didn't quite work out that way, but it made him a billionaire. Eventually, because it provided the basis for his fortune, and he's been able to use his money to grow this influential cult of right-wing ideas in Silicon Valley, which, by the way, they were always there. This libertarian, it was called, vibe coming out of Silicon Valley in the 80s and the 90s. There were a handful of writers who wrote about it then. But what we've learned is these guys were never libertarians. They just wanted to be in charge of the government. They weren't against the government. unless they don't get to be the government. So now that they are the government, we see with their true face, they're fascists and they're authoritarians.
1: You know, you tell this story in the book, a remarkable story of a group of these billionaire tech bros. It's not just Peter Thiel, it's several other men. Can you talk about some of these other characters that you talk about? And what is their crusade against democracy?
2: They have this idea, largely stemming from this Sovereign Individual book, that technology means democracy is an obsolete software system, that the United States is an obsolete country, that it won't survive the 21st century. And I want to say, I know this sounds crazy to people, but much of my book is told in the words of these men, from in podcasts and interviews and long essays they write about it. And their problem with democracy is that they don't get to have all the power.
1: So you didn't have to get secret documents. I mean, you have some remarkable statements in this book. You have Balaji Srinivasan and also Curtis Yarvin. And Curtis Yarvin, I believe, talking about, in an early blog post perhaps, talking about San Francisco and what to do with the poor.
2: Yeah, so this idea is that they've got, some call it the network state. Curtis Yarvin called it patchworks. Part of their apocalyptic vision for the future is that the country will be broken up. It will no longer be one country. It'll be broken up into these sort of corporate zones or fiefdoms called patchworks or network states. And the new governing structure will be these autocratic, dictator-like corporations that will have total power over their citizens. Yarvin wrote that they could even turn unproductive people into biodiesel to fuel city buses. But he said he was just kidding about that, but that what we really need for the poor is an humane alternative to genocide. So these are the kinds of ideas you see. And what's disturbing is that Balaji Srinivasan, another Peter Thiel protege, because Curtis Yarvin is funded by Peter Thiel, that's the only reason anyone's ever heard of him, goes on to create this idea called the network state, which is a more startup-friendly version of this, that corporations and billionaires should fund their own cities and countries. And we're seeing that grow.
0: Let's go to Curtis Yarvin in his own words at the Institute of Art and Ideas, where he explained why he supports monarchical system of government.
3: Let's debunk this concept of liberal democracy. There's actually no such thing. Democracy in today's world just means a good or a legitimate government. It means a claim to a legitimate government. Just because you call yourself a democracy doesn't mean anything. North Korea calls itself the DPRK, Democratic People's Republic of Korea. That is three euphemisms for democracy, one place name, and it's a monarchy. Anything that works is a monarchy. So, for example, if you take your iPhone and you look at the box that your iPhone comes in, it says designed by Apple in California, manufactured in China. So that is two monarchies. Apple has a CEO and China has a dictator, and one oligarchy, which is the government of California, which is, by the way, basically a single party state. There are no longer competitive elections in California. So when you try to imagine the state of California in which I live trying to build an iPhone or design an iPhone, the concept is ridiculous.
0: Let's go back to 2021 when J.D. Vance, then a candidate in Ohio for U.S. Senate, appeared on the conservative Jack Murphy Live podcast. Murphy asked Vance how to root out so-called wokeism from American institutions.
4: There's this guy, Curtis Yarvin, who's written about some of these things. And so one is to basically accept that this entire thing is going to fall in on itself, right? I tend to think that we should seize the institutions of the left and turn them against the left, right? We need like a de-bathification program, but like a de-wokeification program in the United States, right?
0: So that was J.D. Vance back in 2021. The latest news is out of the Washington Post that President Donald Trump recently told donors in private that he wants to see his vice president, J.D. Vance, win the 2028 presidential election, a sign that he's open to publicly backing J.D. Vance. There's been this kind of war between J.D. Vance and Marco Rubio, the Secretary of State. But talk about the significance of this. And as you said, J.D. Vance being a creation of Peter Thiel.
2: J.D. Vance is a dangerous extremist who embraces a set of ideas that should put a chill down the spine of every American. He went on in that interview to say that Donald Trump would likely win the 2024 election, and that when he did, he should purge the federal government just like Yarvin had recommended. And in fact, he should defy the courts and the law and challenge the Supreme Court justices to force him to follow their dictates. It's pretty amazing that you have a man on the political stage in the White House, a heartbeat away from the presidency, who has espoused such radically anti-American ideas. And I think people need to understand the degree to which he is so closely related to Peter Thiel. We wouldn't have a J.D. Vance without a Peter Thiel. Peter Thiel is even the reason that J.D. Vance converted to Catholicism. He's the reason J.D. Vance became a venture capitalist and a millionaire.
0: How did they hook up?
2: Peter Thiel likes to go around speaking to schools and graduate schools, and in 2011, he went to Yale Law School and gave a speech. And J.D. Vance said it was one of the most significant moments of his life, and that Peter Thiel was one of the most intelligent people he'd ever heard. And basically, that speech convinced him to not be a lawyer and instead to become a venture capitalist. And at every step of J.D. Vance's life since then, it has been Peter Thiel who has made him who he is, who has essentially created him whole cloth.
1: And it's not just J.D. Vance, right? I mean, it's Bloomberg, I think, reported that 16 people connected to Thiel are in the Trump administration. Can you talk about, you know, what kind of effect this has had in terms of policies? Like, you know, when we hear these ideas, they sound a little outlandish, to say the least. It's hard to see them being translated into policy. But then what we've been living over the past 2 years, you're seeing a lot of this coming to fruition. So can you talk about, you know, DOGE, for example, or the, you know, mass layoffs at federal jobs, what happened to USAID, and where those ideas came from?
2: The main argument of Curtis Yarvin for a long time has been that a president should act as a dictator. And one of the ways to cement this dictator's power is to purge the federal government of anyone who is unwilling to follow the orders of the dictator, basically to destroy the civil service. In addition, this is 15, almost 20 years ago, he recommended that the United States pretty much destroy its diplomatic standing in the world and eliminate international aid programs. We saw all of that happen during DOGE. In fact, Yarvin had updated his idea to say that it should be a CEO who the president should install as a dictator to run rampant over the federal government. And DOGE was an almost perfect expression of that. So these ideas that
1: and
2: used to be...
1: what did Curtis call it? Rage?
2: He called it RAGE, Retire All Government Employees. So even the four-letter all-caps acronym is an echo of Yarvin. And these are ideas that were on an anonymous, weird blog, marginal in Silicon Valley 15 years ago, and have now become policy under the Trump administration. Because when you're a billionaire, you have the power to impose these crazy ideas on everyone else, and that's what's happening. Peter Thiel's entire inner circle has infiltrated government at the same time that the Trump family is now becoming tech venture capitalists and crypto cartel moguls. There's this joining of forces. The corporate is becoming the state, and both of it's combined with apocalyptic religious movements, and that is the heart of fascism.
0: Where does Elon Musk fit into this picture?
2: Elon Musk and Peter Thiel go way back to PayPal. They started it together. They've had some tensions.
0: The so-called PayPal mafia.
2: The so-called PayPal mafia. But you'll note that Peter Thiel's considered the godfather of the PayPal mafia, even though Elon Musk is the wealthiest man in the world. Musk is certainly aware of these ideas. And when he was thinking of starting his own political party after he left DOGE, he consulted with Curtis Yarvin about how to do that and what the party should say. So here's Yarvin, who knows nothing about anything, but he's considered a genius by these billionaires, largely because he tells them what they want to hear. So Elon Musk is clearly radicalized, is clearly open to these ideas. I'm not sure that he reads a lot about these things as much as he just believes the basic idea behind this, which is that wealthy white technologists should be the ruler of the world and then the galaxy and the universe. This is the cosmology coming out of Silicon Valley these days.
0: Where do women and people of color fit into this picture?
2: At the bottom of the hierarchy, if they exist at all. Look at what's happening with the USAID cuts. A targeted hit delivered against the poorest people in the world by the richest man in the world, with millions of people

Reich, Silicon Valley Fascism and the War on Democracy. If you have time, we're going to do part two of this discussion, and then we're going to post it online at democracynow.org. Again, the book, The Nerd Reich. I'll be speaking after the screening of Steal the Story, Please, in Middlebury, Vermont, on August 28th. Check our website at democracynow.org. I'm Amy Goodman with Anjali Comet.

0: host for the next 2 hours. We just heard Jethro Tull. And that song was Stormy Monday. And they have it listed here on the album as Stormy Monday Blues, written by Billy Eckstine, Earl Hines, and Bob Crowder. But that was not Stormy Monday Blues, written by those three fellas. That was Stormy Monday, written by T-Bone Burnett. The two songs get mixed up all the time. Stormy Monday Blues is a big band jazz song, and it says neither Stormy or Monday in the lyrics. But the two are often mixed up. Originally, T-Bone Burnett's song is called Call It Stormy Monday, and Tuesday's Just As Bad. But over the years has been just shortened to Stormy Monday. I think the most popular version that I know of is the Allman Brothers Live at the Fillmore East. That song is, what, about 10 minutes long? Good, but long. So that came off of 20 Years of Jethro Tull on Chrysalis. That came out in June 27, 1988. And that band Jethro Tull, they were formed in Blackpool, England, back in 1967. Notable birthdays. We're going to be playing a few cuts by songs from folks. Scott Ashton, his birthday was yesterday. We'll be hearing a couple of songs. He was only in the Stooges. He didn't do anything after the Stooges. He just became a family man and lived his life. But we'll hear a couple of songs by the Stooges. Madonna's birthday was yesterday, but we won't be hearing anything by her. Barry Hay, the lead singer of Golden Earring, but we won't be hearing anything by them. Also, Snowy Fleet, the drummer of the Easy Beats, co-founder of the Easy Beats. You might remember them as the song Friday on My Mind. We won't be hearing anything from the Easy Beats. Just wanted to mention that. Today's birthdays, Phoebe Bridgers. You might know her of the folk, kind of soft rock, folky song singer. We're hearing actually something by her today. She was in a band when she was started in high school and a couple years after that, called Sloppy Jane, so we'll be hearing a couple of cuts from them. Happy birthday to Colin Moulding from XTC. We'll be hearing a couple of songs from them, songs that he's written. Belinda Carlisle, also her birthday today, from the Go-Go's. But they're not on the list. We will hear one song. Kevin Rollins' birthday. Kevin Rollins from Dexy Midnight Runners. We'll be hearing one song by them. But we're going to start out right now with a band from Manchester, England. They call themselves the Soda Poppers. And this is the song, Bad Girls Go to Hell.
1: Girls like you, you're bad. You're all going to hell.
2: But we're not bad girls. We're good.
3: Yeah, we're good at being bad.

0: God, cost less. Everything's supposed to stay, everything's supposed to.
1: That was XTC. The song was Crosswires. It's off of their first LP, White Music, that came out on Virgin, January 20th, 1978. And they are Swindon's finest. Previous to that, we heard Thunder Bomber, and the song was Bad Intentions. It's off of their LP, Boys Alive. It's on Total 13 Records. That came out April 10th, 2026. They're from Moldova, Italy. And before that, we heard a band from Lyon, France. They go by the name Scanners. And that song was I Really Wanna Know. It's off of their new LP called B-Sides and Rarities, LP Zero. That's on the Wop Shoe Wop Records label. That came out June 5th. And we started off the set with Soda Poppers and the song Bad Girls Go to Hell. It's off of the LP Testing a Theory, The Shape of Things to Come. And that's a self-release that came out April 30th of last year. And as I said earlier, they are out of Manchester, England. Up next is a band from Ipswich, England, and they go by the name of Restless. And it's a little rockabilly song for you.

That was Billiam. Billiam's from Australia. He is from Melbourne, Australia. That was the song Havana Syndrome. That's off of the Open Comma Vault LP that came out on Buttercup Records April 13th of this year. Before that, we heard a band from Baltimore. They go by the name of War on Women, and the song was Feels Good. It's off of their LP Time Under Tension on Smart Punk Records that came out May 8th of this year. Previous to that, we heard Sloppy Jane. It's Phoebe Bridgers' first band. And that song was Where's My Wife. That's on a release called Willow, an LP that was a self-release. You can only get that on digital. And that came out May 23rd of 2018. Sloppy Jane, they're out of Los Angeles. And we started things out with a band from Ipswich, England. They go by the name of Restless. And the song was It's a Scam on the LP called Why Don't You Just Rock? That came out in 1982 on Nervous Records, April 10th of 82, to be precise. We're going to start off the next set with a song by The Stooges off of their first LP, The Stooges. And let me see. I think we're going to go with the song called Real Cool Time. 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

0: That was the band Amusement and their song Budge. It's off of the LP Amusement. Came out on Brass Neck Records last year, May 2nd. They're out of Cardiff, Wales. Before that, we heard a band from London, England. They go by the name of Rifle. And that song was Soldier Doll. That's off of the LP Rifle. That's on the label Year One. That came out January 16th of this year. Preceding that, we heard Bat Creeps. The song was Comic Day. It's off of their LP Flaccid Justice. That's a self-release that came out May 9th of last year. They're out of Sheffield, England. And we started off with the Stooges. The song was Real Cool Time off of their first LP called The Stooges. It's on Elektra. Came out August 5th, 1969. And the Stooges are out of Ann Arbor. We're playing the Stooges because it's Scott Ashton's birthday yesterday. And he was born in Washington, D.C., and they moved to Ann Arbor when he was 14. And it was... He hooked up with Iggy after high school in Ann Arbor. And that's when they started the band. It started another band, but then it was changed and eventually became the Stooges. All right, we're going to start off the next set with Sparks. And they're going to do a song from their album Balls. And this is called Aeroflot.
1: Добро пожаловать на борту авиакомпании Аэрофлот.

That was the band that goes by the name of Destrons. They're out of Melbourne, Australia. That was the song, Can't Help Myself. It's off of their new LP called Off With The Fairies. It's on Lousy Lover Records that came out March 13th of this year. Previous to that, we heard XTC, the song Fly On The Wall. It's Colin Moulding's birthday, so we're celebrating that. That was a song by him. That's off of the LP English Settlement on Virgin. That came out February 12th, 1982. If you have the U.S. version of English Settlement, it is one disc, but if you have the UK import, it is a two-disc set. I don't know why they didn't do it two discs in the United States, but the two-disc set is much better. I recommend that. Before that, we heard Dexy's Midnight Runners.

0: came out on Olio Records back in 2000. The Sparks out of the Palisades section of Los Angeles. And the backing vocals on that was Oxenia Berger. She also does the voiceover for the stewardess. We're going to start off with the Dukes of Stratosphere and the song What in the World. But first, the station ID.
1: This is Sam Agostino of Brat Farah, and you're listening to WZBC Newton.

That was Rat Salad. And the song was, "We definitely do not sell vapes, so don't go up to the merch table and ask for that yummy vapor for your lungs, because they do not sell vapes. They don't supplement their income that way." That's from the LP, Pest from the West. It's on P Records. That came out May 27th, 2026. They're from Geraldton, Australia. I played that song another time. It's I like that one, so they get a double play. Previous to that, we heard Sloppy Jane, because it's Phoebe Bridgers' birthday yesterday, actually, and she's the bass player in this band. And that song was King Midas. It's off of the LP Willow. That's a self-release. You can go and get that on digital. Came out March 23rd of 2018. And they worked out of Los Angeles. Previous to that, we heard another band from LA, Toys That Kill. That song was One of These Days. That's on their LP Triple Sabotage on Recess Records. That came out February 20th of this year. And we started off with the Dukes of Stratosphere, and the song was What in the World, written by Colin Moulding, because it's his birthday today. Happy birthday, Colin. It's off of the LP 25 O'Clock on Virgin that came out April 1st, 1985. That is the 8th studio album by XTC. Released on April Fool's Day, it was publicized as a long-lost collection of recordings by a late 60s group that was never ever put out on vinyl. The project was conceived by Andy Partridge. They were just going to do it one time and do a 60s-style psychedelic music LP. And he had established three rules for it, for the recording. The songs must be of the convention of 1967-68 psychedelia. And they couldn't do any more than two takes for each song. So they had to get it right the first or second time. They tried to use vintage equipment whenever possible. And those are the three stipulations. Virgin gave the group £5,000 and a two-week deadline for the sessions. They could only do six tracks because of the time constraint. But when it was released in the UK, 25 O'Clock sold twice as many copies as XTC's album The Big Express, which put out in 1984. So in the one year that Big Express was put out, the year that they put out 25 O'Clock, it sold twice as many albums. And the public didn't know right away that it was them, but the word leaked out that it was them after it was published. We're going to go to Detroit, Michigan now. We're going to hear a band called Permanently Pissed. This is the song Smithereens.

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That was the Scuts. The song was Misinformation. It's off of their LP, No Profit. It's a self-release that came out December 1st of 2025. They're out of London. Before that, we heard a band from Austin, Texas, Dracula's. That song was Learn the Curve. It's off of the LP, Midnight City. It's on Dirt Nap Records. That came out May 1st of this year. Previous to that, we heard a band from Los Angeles. They go by the name of Index. And that was the song Cellophane. That's a single, and it's on Get Better Records. Came out May 20th of this year. And we started off the set with a band called Permanently Pissed. And the song is Smithereens. It's on their LP Shell Shocked. It's a self-release. That was put out August 6th of this year. We're going to hear something off of XT's second LP, Go To. And this is the song Crowded Room by Colin Moulding.

That was the Stooges. And the song Not Right, off of the first LP called The Stooges. It's on Elektra that came out August 5th, 1969. And it's Scott Ashton's birthday yesterday, so we're celebrating his birthday. Before that, we heard a band called Unicorn Dogs. The song was Boys Who Rape Should All Be Destroyed. It's off of their LP Inauguration. That's a self-release that came out last year, April 17th. They're out of Baltimore, Maryland. Previous to that, we heard Public House and the song Natural Selection. It's on their new LP, Future. Came out on Beast Records May 22nd of this year. They're out of Melbourne, Australia. And we started off with XTC, Crowded Room. It's on the Go To album that was on Virgin Records that came out October 13th, 1978. XTC, they put out 5 albums between, 78 and 81, 82. But White Music, the first, they put out 92 versions of White Music. The first printing was 50,000, and they did 92 after that, or 91 after that. Go To, they did 65 pressings. Again, they did 50,000 at a time. Drums and Wires, they did 117 pressings, 50,000 at a time. Black Sea did 99, and that was 60,000 at a time. And English Settlement did 100 at 60,000 at a time. They made not one penny on any of those records. For the majority of their career, they made very little money. They struggled with heavy debt. Despite selling millions of records, they were penniless, really. Colin Moulding and Dave Gregory, they had to work for a car rental firm, renting cars to people. They had a manager by the name of Ian Reed, and he signed a deal. He was their third manager, actually. They'd gone through a couple before that. But he signed the contract with Virgin, and it was a great contract for Virgin, and it was a great contract for him. And after by the time English Settlement had come out, they started asking, where's all the money? And they had an audit done, and they found out that he'd been stealing money from them. Typical. He had been also borrowing money from Virgin in the band's name, pocketing it. So the band was on the hook for a bunch of money that he had borrowed from the record company. And it went to court. They sued him. It went on for 7 years. They eventually settled out of court. I don't know what they got, but probably wasn't that much. They still owed the record company a bunch of money even after the settlement. So after their Nonesuch album, which came out in 92, they just said, we're not putting any more records out for you. You know, we want out of our contract. We want you to drop all the money that we're supposed to owe you. We're just not going to do anything for you, period. We don't care. Eventually, after a year or so, I think it was, took 3 years. After 3 years, the Virgin decided that, it wasn't working out anyway. So they just canceled the contract and canceled the payments. And then XTC started to record again. With a different label. But typical rock and roll story. Not make a penny on your first 5 records that sell millions. All right, up next we're going to hear... It's Keith Ayers' birthday. It was yesterday.
you don't know Keith Ayers, he was with a number of bands. His first one was Soft Moon. Sort of a revolutionary record at the time. But this is a collaboration that he did with, it's actually just a live performance that they did with John Cale, Brian Eno, and Nico. It's off an album called June 1st, 1974, because that's when it was performed. Came out later in the month of June. It was recorded at the Rainbow Theater in Finsbury Park, London. But this is the song Babies on Fire by Brian Eno.

That was Consensus Madness, and the song was Let's Go to War. That's off of their LP Endeavors. It's on Iron Lung Records. That came out June 26th of this year. They're out of Chicago. Previous to that, we heard Kevin Ayers, John Cale, Brian Eno, and Nico. The song was Babies on Fire, recorded live at the Rainbow Theater. It's on the LP June 1st, 1974 on Island Records. That's all for me today. Stay tuned. Mora.com will be coming up for the show. Thank you for everyone for joining in and listening. Makes it all worthwhile. To close us out today will be Joe Crow. I'm going to play his song Compulsion. In the background is James Blood Ulmer, the song TV Blues. James Blood Ulmer's out of New York City. All right, thanks to you, everybody. Have a good week. I'll be back on Friday, 1 to 3.

Hello, hello. It is 3:27 p.m. here in Newton, Massachusetts. 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My name is Maura, and this is Maura.com/WZBC. You just heard the latest taste of the forthcoming album by Sharp Pins. The album is called Mod May Day 23, and it's out on September 4th. And that song was Live Without Her Love. That was really fun. I liked that a lot. Before Sharp Pins, you heard XHEX with Hot and Cold. That's from Rips, which does what it says on the tin. That's from 2014. Fabulon with In a Mood from All Girls Are Pretty, Volume 1. That came out back in 1992. Flop with The Great Valediction. That's from their second record and first major label record, Whenever You're Ready, which came out back in 1993. Mopar Stars with Only Bar in Town from Official Researchers of the New Jersey Devil. That record is awesome. Totally recommend listening to it. You don't have to, but it is a highly, highly regarded record around the Maura.com compound. The Maura.compound? Gotta think that over. Anyway, before that, I played The Tubs and Who's Gonna Love You Now, which is definitely one of the best singles of the year. That is from their record Hard Life, which is gonna be out on Merge. And Mopar Stars and The Tubs are actually playing here in Boston together, well, in Medford. They're going to be at Deep Cuts on October 26th, or 16th, rather, Friday, October 16th, 7 p.m. start, you know, like all the shows. So excited for that show. I think it's going to be great. The vibe at Deep Cuts is wonderful, and I am probably going to be there. I never tried to say that I'm definitely going to be places because life happens. Life happened a lot to me this last year, but it is my goal to be at that show on October 16th. Overwhelming Color Fast before that with It's Tomorrow from their self-titled debut on Impaired Recordings that came out back in 92. New Dinosaur Jr. from their forthcoming album, They're Near. That record is out. When is it out? Let's see. It's out on Roll, your Bandcamp. Oh, it's out on Friday. Awesome. Yeah, that's good stuff. Blowing Up from There Near. And we started off with Hellraiser, who on Friday released a new Odds and Sods collection called Gates of Hades, and you heard the song Static. Anyway, 3:30. This break is almost over. Up next, what do we have up next? We have a nice break up next. I'm excited for this one. Oh, we're going to start with Truth Paste and Never Gonna Give. I love this song. And give it a listen here on WZBC.

music there from the great Vanishing Twin from their forthcoming album Archives, which comes out on September 2nd. So pretty soon, very exciting. You heard the song Sugarstone. Before that, Lip Critic with Legs in a Snare that appears on their fantastic album Theft World, which came out on Partisan earlier this year. Pylon with The Human Body. Telehealth with Cool Job from their excellent 2026 release, Green World Image. Governor, thrown back to one of my favorite college radio tracks of 30 years ago. Baby's Way Cruel from Night Moves. That whole sort of like piano intro that just sounds sort of like mashed piano, you know, the sort of piano that you just sort of like play if you sat in front of a piano and were bored and were just like, I'm going to make some chords. But I love that song so much because it's just, I don't know, it's just got that swing to it. It makes me like sort of want to just dance wherever I am. Pretty and Nice, the former Alston stalwarts with QQ from Golden Rules for Golden People, which came out back in 2013. Dry Clean.

With Hit My Head All Day, that was a single that they put out on 4AD last year that later appeared on their new album, which came out a couple of months ago, called Secret Love. Bobby Khan with Disaster from Recovery, which came out back in 2020. Man, that song, like, what, talk about timing. The timing of that song was so perfect, and it really just, like, summed up a lot of what 2020 wound up being for me. But Bobby Khan, he's got his finger on the pulse no matter what. I mean, listen to Rise Up. It kind of, you know, very prescient, like Brazil level prescient, you know, Brazil, the movie from 1985, not the country or the nut. And we started off with Truth Paste, Never Gonna Give, from their EP, I Don't Know Either, which came out earlier this year. And that song is so great. It is 4:07. 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My name is Maura. 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Fun fact, yesterday was the 30th anniversary of me registering maura.com. So I guess that is relevant to this show since it's part of the name. If you go to maura.com/WZBC, you'll be presented with playlists of all of the shows that I have had a hand in on ZBC during my 13-year tenure here. And if you click on the playlist, you can also say hi in the chat. And I would love if you did that. Please do that, because it just makes me so happy. Up next, we have the Wow Scenario. This is a band featuring UK comedian James Acaster and Graham Wicks. And the vocalists are BC Camplight and Emma Damon. And this song is really fun. This is called Zakuli. I read it wrong. I'm getting an eye exam next week, so things will be better on this front. But I love the song. I heard it this morning for the first time. Super fun. Here's the Wow Scenario on WZBC.

Gelly Haha there with Clouds Will Carry Me to Sleep. That was a single that she put out earlier this year, and it also appeared on her album Switcheroo. One of my favorite shows that I've been to this year. Definitely really fun. Very compact, but fun. Skritti Pletty with The Sweetest Girl from 1981. Dub Narcotic Sound System featuring Lois with the Boot Party mix of Ship to Shore that is on the Ship to Shore EP, which came out back in 1996. Funkadelic with Can You Get to That from Maga Brain. Can with I'm So Green from Ege Bamyasi. Squeeze, their first single, Take Me, I'm Yours, also appeared on UK Squeeze, the album with the bright pink cover. Velocity Girl with Warm Crawl, that originally appeared on like a little EP that came out in 1992 on Sub Pop. I have like a version of it that doesn't have a cover because somebody just gave it to me. And it looks like a radio promo, but I don't think it is, but I'm not sure. But it's since been recollected on the Ultra Copacetic Remixed and Expanded reissue of Velocity Girl's earliest album, Copacetic. Hank with Crashing 8. Gotta play that because it's one of the best songs of this year. And we started off with The Wow Scenario and Zacuti. That also has an exclamation point. That's why I'm trying to say it like that. That's from their forthcoming album, Stand in the Star, A Verse and a Chorus, which will be out on Ballet Union. And speaking of upcoming releases, so those of you who have listened all summer know that I've been playing Afghan Wig songs every week in anticipation of their next album. And it's out Friday, so I'm going to celebrate by playing three Afghan Wig songs. I'm also actually wearing my Afghan Wigs t-shirt that I got many years ago, the astronaut variant, for those of you who are wondering. So we'll start off this little block with a song from Soft Control, the album by the Afghan Wigs that comes out on Friday. And then we'll play two songs. The first Afghan Wig song that I ever heard, which is Turn on the Water. And the Afghan Wig song that I wrote my favorite piece about. People are like, what's your favorite piece? I love the piece that I wrote about Miles' dad like 15 years ago. So we're going to play that. So get ready for a three-peat of Afghan Wigs. Please enjoy. Say hello in the chat. Have a great week. See you next Monday.

Would you like some mint? Would you like some coffee?

years, economists have defined the economic health of a country by its gross domestic product. Trouble is, every time a forest falls, the GDP goes up. With every oil spill, the GDP goes up. Every time a cancer patient is diagnosed, the GDP goes up. Is this how we measure economic progress? Economists must learn to subtract.

voiceless whispering to us in our dreams. Whose hand is it that we feel guiding our destiny into the future?

lives is a work of art, of unbelievable chance encounters, coincidences, and wishes projected onto the world but never spoken and strangely fulfilled in the oddest way.

Do you wake up feeling exhausted, drowsy driving, falling asleep in class? You're probably sleep deprived. Research from the National Sleep Foundation shows over 90% of adults who have healthy sleep behaviors have good sleep health and no significant depressive symptoms. 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
2: 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My name is Grayson, and I will be in charge of the Z for the next hour. And typically what I do is I have a random show theme, and I put together some songs based on that that theme that I curated. So if anyone was curious what today's theme is what's been on my aux. Since I'm back in Ohio during this period of time, I have a car. I mean, typically when I'm in Boston, I just take the train or the bus anywhere, but there's not really public transportation in Youngstown, so I have to have a car. But when I have my car, I have my, little CD player, my radio and everything like that. And I've been curating a lot of driving playlists recently. So I thought I would take some music off of just stuff that I've been generally listening to while driving and put on a radio show for you all to listen to. Currently, you're listening to Supersonic Rocket Ship by The Kinks. And yeah, I don't know. This song's kind of just been stuck in my head, and I've been kind of looping it to try to get it out there, but it's kind of feeling it still being stuck in my head. So hope y'all don't get a song stuck in your head while you're listening today. little last commentary. I'm recording this on the 16th. And it is raining like crazy right now in Youngstown. So if you hear some thunder and some rain in the background,

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1: 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My supersonic ship's at your disposal if you feel so inclined.

Hello again, WZBC friends. After I played Genius of Love by Tom Tom Club, I played I Know What Boys Like by The Waitresses. Now You Know My Name by The D-Revolutions. If You Should Try to Kiss Her by Dressy Bessie. And currently you're listening to I Don't Want to Be Cool by Kate Fagan. I collected all these songs up for the What's Been On My Aux show because generally I think they all have very good vibes and they're good songs to have in the background while, you know, you're driving or you're talking to your friends while you're zooming around and stuff like that. But, yeah. For context on the next song I'm going to play, this was like a song that I kind of reunited with. It's been like a few years since I've listened to it and I'm like, oh, this is like, I love this song. But how I reinteracted with it was, I just did a big road trip with my friends all the way from Youngstown, Ohio to Dayton, Ohio. And for those that don't know Ohio, like geography and cities, that's about a 4-hour drive, 5-hour drive, like with traffic. And I went all the way to Dayton for my birthday on August 12th to see a pre-showing of Phoebe Bridgers' now out album called Lost Weekend. And I saw this pre-showing of her album in a planetarium, and it was so cool, and I'm really glad I was able to experience that, especially on my 20th birthday. It was a great way to celebrate. But, you know, while we're doing this pretty long drive all the way to Dayton, my friends and I were, you know, uploading a bunch of stuff to, like, the queue of our, like, radio in the car. And I was just scrolling through all my old like songs on my streaming platform I use. And I scrolled all the way back into like the depths of like my freshman year in high school music taste back in 2021. And I found this song called Young Adult Fiction by The Pains of Being Pure at Heart. And literally my friends and I were all like, man, like we really did have good music taste. Like the good music taste was in us from the start. And yeah, I was really proud that young Grayson found this song and liked it, because in now present day Grayson's opinion, I still think it's a very good song, and it's so just like road trippy to me. So anyways, stay tuned. I'll be talking again in a few minutes.

Hello again. After I left you all off with Young Adult Fiction by The Pains of Being Pure at Heart, I played a song called Nickel by Flipturn, which references turning 20 and being 20 years old. And I put that on here because that's the energy I'm manifesting now that I turned 20. Happy belated birthday to me. But yeah, I've just kind of been listening to it a lot in my car. And I was like, well, it's technically been on my aux, so it fits the theme of, like, what's been on the aux. But after I played Nickel, I played a song called Debt Collector by Moth. Then I played a song called Real Love by Francis of Delirium. I apologize if I butchered that name, but yes. And then I played a song called Summer 2019 by Caroline Culver. This is another song that I listened to, like, back in like high school, and I kind of reunited with it again while I was driving around, and I was like, yeah, it's pretty good. I'm gonna put it on the radio show. And currently you're listening to a song called For Our Elegant Cast by Of Montreal, and I really like how funky this like current song playing is. It's a little like almost psychedelic, I don't know, but I think it's a good old song, so hopefully y'all agree. But after this song plays, things are kind of going to get a little more NCPE, if that makes sense. A little more noise. There's singing in every song, but it's sometimes it's just talking. It's a little more like calmer. But these are songs I typically would be playing at night in my car, if you were wondering how this fits onto the show theme today. So, yeah. Up next, the first song I'll be playing is called Ulterior Motives, and it's specifically the 1985 AOP mix by Who's Who and Christopher Saint. And yeah, I'm gonna let the rest of this Of Montreal song play for you all, and stay tuned for Ulterior Motives up next.

All right, everyone, we have reached the end of this week's showing of Star Tripping. Hope you enjoyed all of the songs that I played on today's show theme being What's on My Ox on My Silly Little Car. And yeah, I'm going to do a read off and leave you all off with one last song as we transition into the next hour with Uncut Gems and DJ Jules. And yeah, after I played Ulterior Motives, the 1985 AOP mix by Who's Who and Christopher Saint, I played Don't Panic, an interlude by Kitty Ray, and then I played Backboard, back having three B's in it, by Subi Club, and then I played a song called Summer Love, and it features Annabelle by S Connection. So, yeah. I know I said things got a little calmer, and then I played, like, definitely not a calm song, Summer Love, but take that as a, like, you know when you're, like, scared you're gonna fall asleep at the wheel because you're driving really late at night and you need a song to wake you up? That's what that was. That's what that song does for me. But yeah, currently you're listening to I Only Want to Be With You by Tommy February 6th. And I actually played a different variation of this song on my Heartstopper themed radio show. And shortly after I did that radio show, I found this version of the song and I was like, wait, this is like a banger. I love, like, I don't know, I love the synth in it and I love the pop vibes. So I was like, yeah, I'll talk over it. Keeps the beat up and going. But yeah, next week, I don't really know what I'm doing theme wise. We'll see, Cave Town just came out with a song that I really, really like called Big Strong Man. I think that's what it's called at least. Let me double check. Yes, Big Strong Man by Cave Town. And that released on August 14th. And yeah, I really like that song, so I might make a radio show kind of revolving around that song. Just for the vibes. But we'll see. I'll be back on campus on the 27th back in Boston, so if the summer season still happens with, like, on the, like, 31st, I'll be back in the studio on that day, so we shall see. Depends on what the plans are for you know, the transition of the summer season to the fall season with all the shows, but we shall see. I'll keep you updated next week if I will have another in-person show as I do Star Tripping. Once the fall happens and we transition into the fall season and fall programming, I will be back on Colon 3 with Janelli, and I'm very excited for that. We are actually currently planning what we want to do, like, time-wise for our show next semester and stuff like that, and we're trying, fingers crossed, to get a kind of late evening show, like 7 to 9 p.m., time of day. We think it's going to be a lot more fitting for the music we want to play in the fall, so super exciting stuff. And if I have any Colon 3 enjoyers out there, I look forward to Colon 3-ing in the fall. But we have about 30 seconds left of I Only Want to Be With You, and the last song I'll be playing as a little interlude is a song called Quick by the Magnetic Fields. I don't know, I really love the way that the word quick is said in this song. So weird, but I like it. YOLO. All right, stay tuned. I'll be back next week and have a great rest of your day. Bye.

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1: All right, WZBC friends, you have reached the 7 o'clock hour of Star Tripping, and you are currently listening to a song called 10 Good Reasons for Modern Drugs by the Twilight Sad. But between now and then, when I left you off last with I Know by Alina, I played Dirty Water, the demo by Jean, and then I played 17 by Lola Blue. Following that, I played Mercedes Medicated by Evie Irie. And after that, I played, this is a longer title, but I played A Beautiful Woman is a Weapon, I guess that's why they call her a bombshell, by Daisy Grenade. And lastly, I played Chick Habit by April March off of the But I'm a Cheerleader soundtrack, classic movie, 1999, I believe. I probably should have checked that, but I never did, so if I'm mistaken, I apologize. But yeah, I just saw that movie, and that song has been stuck in my head, so I thought I would put it on this week's set of music. And I've never played April March before, so it does fit under my exploration show and refreshing show. But a little bit about the current song playing, the Twilight Sad. I have played a Twilight Sad song before, but they're a little bit about them. They're a Scottish post-punk indie rock band, and they formed in 2003, I believe. And yeah, I thought I would put on a Scottish band for all the Scottish people that are currently in town right now for the World Cup. I have been seeing so many kilts, and it's really cool. I don't think I want to be anywhere else right now, which is pretty cool. But anyways, on top of that too, I've noticed a lot of people in the Z have been playing Scottish music and Scottish bands, and I wanted to jump on the train, and I wanted to take inspiration from everyone else. One example of someone who's been playing a lot of Scottish music, and I think typically plays Scottish music, it's a good friend.

question. Yeah, I took inspiration from you. But anyways, after this song that's currently playing, I'm going to be playing a song called Molly by Eka Vandal. And yeah, stay tuned, guys, and I'll be chatting with you all again in a few.

Hello again, everyone. After I played Molly by Eka Vandal, I played Strange by The Sewing Club, On My Mind by OK Cowgirl, The Sun by Absolute Treat, and currently you're listening to Claws by B. Blackwell. Just wanted to share about the single cover of Claws, kind of like a little brief description of what the cover looks like, because personally I think it's a very beautiful picture. But anyways, it's two pairs of eyes, and there's little star doodles and some of the pupils and like star doodles like on like around in the album cover, and then there's like a butterfly in the dead center of the cover, and then there's like a wash, a color wash over all of it that's like blue and purple and pink and orange and yellow. And I think if I had an aesthetic, well, I do have an aesthetic, but I think this album cover or single cover falls very nicely within my aesthetic. But anyways, on to the next set of songs. I'm going to be playing some recent stuff from 2023. I believe, yeah, the next three songs are from 2023. And then following that, I'm going to play a few songs from the 90s. So I hope you enjoy what's ahead. And I will be starting things off strong after I finish up Claws by B. Blackwell. I'll be playing Tristan by Virgo Rising. So stay tuned, and yeah, I'll be back again in a few.

All right, everyone. After I played Tristan by Virgo Rising, I played L Word by She's in Parties, Win by Cusp, Swimming by Growing Pains, which I don't know why I forgot. I put this song on this set of songs. Swimming is a new release. It's about a month old, but it's a single that released on May 14th. So I hope you enjoyed that. But following Swimming, I played a song from the 90s called I Love You Like the Way That I Used to Do by Rocket Ship from 1995, I believe. And currently you're listening to another song from the 90s, very late 90s, 98. You're listening to a song called All to You by Kitty Craft. And I have up next for you guys another song from the 90s called Not Like I Was Doing Anything by The Cats Meow, spelled M-I-A-O-W, Meow. I just really like that. I really like that artist name. All right. I'm going to play the last half of All to You, turn this up for you guys to tune into, and yeah, I got one last set of songs for you guys, and I'll do a small little commentary at the end, and leave you off with one last song. We're reaching the end of Star Tripping, so I hope you've been enjoying what I've been playing, and I hope you enjoy the last bit of music that I have to share with you guys. Alright, I'll be back.

All right, WZBC friends, you have reached the end of this week's showing of Star Tripping. I hope you enjoyed what I put on the Z for the last couple hours. I sure had a lot of fun digging up a bunch of just artists that I never knew prior, and fishing in a mass sea of music that exists, and doing a little bit of exploration. It's always good to get a little bit of like a revival or like a refreshing of just some music to explore and get into. So maybe hopefully that did a little something for you as well, or inspires you to do that for yourself. Yeah. Anyways, I'm gonna do a quick read off for you guys right now, and then I'm gonna tell you what I have ahead for next week. So, yeah. All right. After I played Not Like I Was Doing Anything by The Cat's Meow, I played Lucy by Ella Woosley, and then I played Passenger by Sir Chloe, and following that I played Devour Me by Nectarine Girl, and then I played Kara by Four Opal, and then you are currently listening to Textual Tension by Rocket Ship. I played a Rocket Ship song earlier, but I like this song by Rocket Ship as well, and thought it would be a cool song to talk over. I'm double dipping. But anyways, the last song I have to play for you guys today, I'm playing one more song between me and the next hour of music that you will experience in the NCP hours, and I'm going to play a song called Supreme Nothing by Tiger Trap. Tiger Trap's another band from the 90s. 93 is when the song off this album came out. This is off of their self-titled and only album that exists, I believe, by them. But they were a very short-lived indie pop band in the 90s, and were very involved in the Sacramento, California music scene in the 90s. So, yeah. All right. Up next week on the Z, I know I've been saying I'm gonna try doing this show for a minute, but I think it's actually going to happen next week. Hopefully I stick to my word. I'm thinking of playing a show where all the songs reference months of the summer, whether that be June, July, August, and maybe some May songs. We'll see. I know May isn't technically summer, but it feels like summer sometimes, so we'll see. And then just general songs that reference like the season of summer. It took me forever to actually collect up enough music to like add up to 2 hours, but I have 2 hours worth of music that references summer. So hopefully I play this show next week. If not, I'm probably gonna play a show where all the songs reference stars, because I'm currently making a show and planning a playlist of songs that reference stars, because I thought it would be silly and cool and funny to play star songs on Star Tripping. So, yeah. All right, well, there's just about 1 minute left of Textual Tensions, and yeah, then Supreme Nothing will play, and that'll be it for Star Tripping this week. So hope you enjoyed once more. Thank you again for tuning in, and I look forward to being back in the studio in person next week, and interacting with the phone and the chat and all of you guys. So, all right. Bye, guys.

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I'm Deathly D. DJ Samantha Christ will be taking over at the top of the next hour. Right now, going to do a spotlight on performers performing at the Void Star Productions private salon party on Friday and at Livewire Sessions at Cambridge Community Television on Sunday. So starting off, this is one of my first pieces I did as Nauseon. It is a remix of Zero Times Infinity, who is celebrating a 30th year anniversary of their first performance this Friday night. And this is Groovelax, remixed by Nauseon by Zero Times Infinity. Enjoy.